0: Australia, Lifeline Chair Professor Steve Moylan says it can be hard to know how to manage emotions when you become overwhelmed.
1: A safety plan that's been prepared in a calmer moment gives you practical steps and trusted people and safe places to turn to.
0: The number for Lifeline is 13 11 14. Apple has unveiled its latest generation of iPhones, including a foldable version. The iPhone Duo opens like a passport, but comes with a hefty price tag of $3,500. In sport, Elena Rybakina will be the new world number one in women's tennis after reaching the US Open semifinals. The second seed advancing to face Coco Gauff in the final four, and says she's focused on taking home another major title.
2: I don't think about it so much. It's a great achievement, and I feel like you will appreciate and think about it even more when you finish your career.
0: NFL fever continues to sweep Melbourne, with the LA Rams arriving ahead of tomorrow's game against the San Francisco 49ers. Up to 100,000 people are expected at the MCG for the first NFL match in Australia. San Francisco 49ers 2024 International Fan of the Year, Hugh Davies, is one of thousands of fans who can't wait.
3: You never sort of thought you'd get an NFL game here, so to be an NFL fan, you've got to be committed to very early mornings, watching them at 3 a.m. or 4 a.m. or travelling all the way to the other side of the world to see your team play.
0: With the details next.
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4: A mostly sunny Thursday for Perth today. Winds east-northeasterlies at 15 to 25 kilometres an hour, easing in the late afternoon. 23 the expected maximum. Tomorrow mostly sunny and 25. Then for the weekend, a high chance of showers and 21 degree maximum. Sunday, shower at 2 and 22. Clearing up to a partly cloudy start to next week. And looks pretty good on Tuesday and Wednesday as well. 14 degrees in the city, 14 in Mandurah, and almost 15 degrees out on Rottnest. With more news coming up at 8:30 this morning. But now time for word of the day. Are you ready for this, Miss Thornton?
6: I am.
4: You are. You ready for this? Good luck is all I can say. Good luck.
6: Uh-oh.
7: Adiaphorous. Adiaphorous.
4: Adiaphorous. Spelled A-D-I-A and then P-H-O-R-O-U-S. Would you like to phone a friend?
6: Yes.
4: Maybe phone Noosh. Because it might be right. Might be a term he's heard before in his realm.
6: Is it medical?
4: It is. Well done. I'll give it to you. It's medical.
6: That's all I need to ask.
4: No, it's a bit hard to explain otherwise because it doesn't. They haven't given it to me in a sentence or anything like that. It's something
6: okay.
4: It's something that doctors with a good bedside manner are good at doing.
6: Right.
4: And that would be making people feel comfortable.
6: Ah, okay.
4: So adiaphorous means adiaphorous means doing neither good nor harm, as in medicine.
6: Ah, okay. So just being kind of like almost indifferent.
4: Yeah, and also something you take. I guess what is it when you when they give you a pill that has nothing in it for effect?
6: Oh yes, that thing. Yes, the placebo.
4: A placebo, yeah. So neither doing good nor harm could be called an adiaphorous thing.
6: Okay.
4: I'm not sure whether it's a thing or not.
6: Well, there you go.
4: There you go. It's an adjective anyway. Adiaphorous. Just one of those words that we love to say but have no idea what it means and we'll probably never use it again.
6: Probably.
4: But well done anyway.
6: Thank you very much.
4: See you at 8:30. That's Courtney, and it's 7 minutes past 8. Morning to Carol of Balcatta. Glad to know you're enjoying the music this morning.

0: Only 16 from Dr. Hook. And before that, we heard the Beach Boys' 70s version of that Buddy Holly song of Peggy Sue. Coming up to 13 minutes past 8, time to see what's happening out there in traffic land again. Talon's here this time. G'day, Talon.
1: Good morning. Just a couple of breakdowns to report. The first one's in the Kwinana Freeway heading northbound at Anchortel Road in Mandoglup. The vehicle is in the right most lane. Motors are outside the vehicles, so please drive with caution as traffic is a little slow on the approach there. The other breakdown's Mitchell Freeway southbound at Warwick Road in Greenwood. The right lane has been closed by instant response and traffic is quite busy in conjunction with the morning peak, so caution is advised. Now taking a look at the freeways, southbound slow Burns Beach Road, with Fitz Ave to Erindale Road, Hutton Street to Vincent Street and Russell Road. Northbound, quite busy. Thomas Road right the way through to Rowley Road, Fanta Road to Manning Road and Mill Point Road. Drive safely and that's the latest from Main Roads.
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From the 60s movie The Thomas Crown Affair, there's Noel Harrison and The Windmills of Your Mind. 16 past 8, good morning to Catherine of Tapron. Glad to know you enjoyed hearing Georgie Fame this morning. Now, from our community file, make a day of it in the hills. It's springtime and the Rolling Stone markets are on next Sunday, the 20th, at Cross Park. With up to 100 stalls, there'll be live music, 20 food trucks, farm animals, scribbly face painting, a bouncy castle and much, much more. Springtime fun from 10 till 3, next Sunday the 20th, the Rolling Stone markets at Cross Park. Curtain members, stay with us because very shortly we'll be asking you to call for the movie quiz, so make sure you're standing by your phone.

0: 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I gave you the clue before, but now it's time to ring 94841927 for all you curtain members who haven't won anything in a while. 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
0: And Josephine got on the phone very quickly this morning. How are you going, Josephine?
7: Good, thank you.
0: That's good. Lovely day, isn't it?
7: Gorgeous day today.
0: best time of year in Perth, unless you're a hay fever sufferer, of course.
7: No, well, I'm not, so that's good.
0: Lucky you. Now, Josephine, do you know your TV shows?
7: Yeah.
0: Yeah?
7: I think so.
0: All right. Try this one. Back in 1993, a new TV show appeared on our screens. It was, believe it or not, a detective series, but it had a twist in that the stories revolved around unsolved cases that had a supernatural theme. It starred David Duchovny and Gillian Anderson as agents Mulder and Scully. What was the name of that show?
7: Okay. I think there's two words, and I can only think of one.
0: Which is the word you can think of?
7: Files. Something files.
0: All right, something files. Now let's go through the alphabet. A, okay. B, C. Any idea? Get towards the end and you might get it.
7: I can't remember. I keep thinking of text files, but it's not that.
0: No, it's not.
7: No.
0: Sorry, Josephine.
7: No, that's okay.
0: I'll have to let you go. You have a nice day. Bad luck about that. Guess who? It's Angel again, the guy with the beautiful name. Angel, good morning.
8: Good morning. I can hardly hear you.
0: Oh, I'll try. Can you hear me better now?
8: Not really, no.
0: Oh. Did you hear the clues then?
8: No, I didn't.
0: Okay. Back in 1993, a new TV series appeared on our screens, a detective series with a twist. It revolved around unsolved cases with a supernatural theme. It starred David Duchovny and Gillian Anderson as agents Mulder and Scully. What was the name of the show?
8: That was The X-Files.
0: The X-Files, yes. Poor Josephine, who was the first contestant. She couldn't quite get to the end of the alphabet. But, Angel, you are our winner today.
8: Oh, thank you.
0: That's perseverance for you. Well done. Stay on the line. We'll just check those membership details. Yes, Angel, it was The X-Files, of course. Who could forget it? 23 past 8, Curtin Radio.

0: Neil Young with the story of his trusty old car, Long May You Run. And before that, two things I never mastered, I play and I sing, from Tony Orlando and Dawn. It's 8:30.
1: Good morning, I'm Courtney Thornton. Liberal MP Andrew Hastie says he's standing up for other veterans who don't have a voice as the fight with One Nation ramps up. Michael Packey has more.
2: Andrew Hastie is demanding One Nation remove a cartoon on their website, labelling him a traitor. He believes the minor party is targeting him after he testified against former Army colleague Ben Robert Smith. Mr Hastie says he wasn't the only one who had to give evidence, but there were 20 other elite soldiers.
3: And are you calling them traitors as well? Because if you are, just own it.
2: One Nation leader Pauline Hanson has told News 24 the cartoon is satire and she doesn't personally believe Mr Hastie is a traitor.
4: This is just completely a storm in teacup.
2: The minor party says it will not remove the cartoon from its social media accounts, while Mr Hastie admits he can't afford to launch legal action against One Nation.
1: Global oil prices have climbed back above $100 a barrel for the first time since July. The latest surge follows United States and Iranian attacks on tankers in the Gulf region. Yemen's Houthis have also targeted oil facilities in Saudi Arabia. High levels of a potentially harmful chemical found in sunscreen has been detected in the bloodstreams of Queensland children. Georgia Kondek reports.
5: An international study looked at urine samples of more than 18,500 Australians, predominantly from Queensland, and found one in two children had high enough levels of the UV filter homosalate in their bloodstream to potentially cause detrimental impacts to their overall health. The chemical is listed as a possible hormone disruptor and is most commonly found in sunscreen. Australia's sunscreen regulator is already actively investigating the chemical and are considering whether stricter regulations are needed.
1: Support services are encouraging Australians to make a safety plan this World Suicide Prevention Day. An average of 9 people each day are lost to suicide in Australia. Lifeline Chair Professor Steve Moylan says it can be hard to know how to manage emotions when you become overwhelmed.
6: A safety plan that's been prepared in a calmer moment gives you practical steps and trusted people and safe places to turn to.
1: The number for Lifeline is 13 11 14. Apple has unveiled its latest generation of iPhones, including a foldable version. The iPhone Duo opens like a passport, but comes with a hefty price tag of $3,500. In sport, Elena Rybakina will be the new world number one in women's tennis after reaching the US Open semifinals. The second seed advancing to face Coco Gauff in the final four and says she's focused on taking home another major title.
7: I don't think about it so much. It's a great achievement and I feel like you will appreciate and think about it even more when you finish your career.
1: NFL fever continues to sweep Melbourne, with the LA Rams arriving ahead of tomorrow's game against the San Francisco 49ers. Up to 100,000 people are expected at the MCG for the first NFL match in Australia. San Francisco 49ers 2024 International Fan of the Year, Hugh Davies, is one of thousands of fans who can't wait.
8: You never sort of thought you'd get an NFL game here, so to be an NFL fan, you've got to be committed to very early mornings, watching them at 3 a.m. or 4 a.m. or travelling all the way to the other side of the world to see your team play.
1: With the details next.
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0: It's a beautiful day in Perth, and we're heading for about 23 degrees under mostly sunny skies. Tomorrow also mostly sunny and warming up to 25. That'll be very nice before some showers come in on Saturday and Sunday, but then back to partly cloudy skies for Monday, Tuesday and Wednesday. And by Wednesday of next week, we're looking at about a 28 degree maximum. At the moment, it's 15 in the city, 15 also in Mandurah, and 15, just over 15 degrees on Rottnest. With more news coming up at 9 o'clock. But now time for finance. And we have Sam on the line from CY Financial this morning. G'day, Sam.
11: G'day, Greg.
0: You'll be enjoying this this beautiful weather?
11: I am, absolutely. It's a beautiful time of the year. The only thing is my grass starts growing very quickly out the front. So I'll be on the lawnmower for the first time this spring on the weekend. So it means more jobs for me.
0: I remember you saying when you first got your home and you were doing gardening, how much you were going to enjoy doing the gardening.
11: That's
0: and mowing
11: right.
0: the lawn.
11: Yeah, I'll admit, Greg, it has worn off a little bit. and yeah, I'm not looking forward to having to mow the lawn once a week. It goes a bit untidy, unfortunately, but that's all right.
0: It's already become a chore. Are you into the footy at all? You're going to be watching the footy tomorrow night?
11: Absolutely, yeah. I'll be just watching at home tomorrow night. Mm-hmm. But yeah, looking forward to the game. I think obviously a lot riding on it, but hopefully Freo can handle the pressure.
0: Everything relying on it. I just hope they turn up tomorrow night.
11: Absolutely, absolutely. Now I'm sure that they can't do it twice in a row. I think they'll come good tomorrow.
0: Yeah, let's hope so. All right, what's been happening in the markets?
11: Well, overnight we saw US markets ease with the S&P 500 down 0.5% as Brent oil prices broke through 100 US a barrel and the 10-year US Treasury bond yield pushed to their highest level in 3 years with worries of persistent inflation. At home, the Aussie market has fallen sharply this morning with the ASX 200 down around 1.3% in early trade. All sectors are currently in the red. Our big miners are retreating after a solid day yesterday with BHP, Rio Tinto and FMG all trading more than 2% lower. Two commodities, gold is trading at $4,396 per ounce, whilst Brent oil is trading at $102 per barrel. In currency, the Aussie dollar is currently buying 72.2 US cents, 62.1 euro cents and 53.3 British pence. Have a great day, Greg, and good weekend, and I'll speak to you again soon.
0: You will indeed. 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

I loved a bit of a sing-along, didn't he? 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And before that, we heard the Easy Beats with Wedding Ring, and it's coming out to 17 minutes to 9. 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John's been handling the calls and doing all the bits and bobs for me with the traffic and everything, so he gets to select a song. And it's this beautiful one from Renee Geyer,

0: Sounded great live, Peter Frampton there, and Show Me the Way. And before that, Renee Geyer with Stairs and Whispers. It's 11 minutes to 9. Now, main roads report a crash on Tonkin Highway northbound at the entry from Hale Road in Wattle Grove. The left turning lane there is blocked, causing some traffic delay. So a bit of care required there. Alan will be with you, of course, after the news at 9 with more great music. But a few more to go for you coming up in just a moment.
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Britain's great pop stars of the 60s, Adam Faith with Cheryl's Going Home, and before that from Cliff Richard and the Shadows, Theme for a Dream. Time for me to go. Thanks for your company this morning. Hope you've enjoyed the music. We had lots of calls saying so keep listening throughout the day for more great music. Alan Simons will be with you after the news at 9 with more of his great brand of music.

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1: Good morning, I'm Courtney Thornton. The Westpac chief executive says Australia's housing shortage will cause property prices to start rising again next year. Anthony Miller forecasts values will increase by 3% and then by 8% in 2028. Mr. Miller says this would likely wipe out the cooling effect of Labor's tax changes. New South Wales police don't believe a shooting in Sydney's southwest is related to an ongoing feud between two criminal groups. A 32-year-old boxing coach was gunned down in the car park of the Punchbowl Community Centre. Acting Assistant Commissioner Grant Taylor says he was known to police, but it is unclear at this stage what the motivation for the attack was.
2: Something we're exploring, exactly how close association he has with outlaw motorcycle gang members. There's a little bit of conflicting information in regards to what outlaw motorcycle gang that he was connected with.
1: One Nation MP Barnaby Joyce says he doesn't understand why Andrew Hastie is angry with him. The Liberal MP is demanding the minor party remove a cartoon on their website, labelling him a traitor. One Nation leader Pauline Hanson says it's satire and doesn't personally believe Mr. Hastie is a traitor. The former elite soldier says Senator Hanson and Mr. Joyce are lying cowards. Mr. Joyce is hoping the issue can be resolved.
3: I've reached out to Andrew last night. I've said, look, my door's open. If you want to talk about this, I don't know why he thinks I'm a liar. I don't quite know what he believes I lied about. I'm disappointed. He thinks I'm a coward. I don't know how he came to that opinion, but that's up to him.
1: Researchers have found a common cholesterol-lowering drug can significantly reduce the risk of heart attack or stroke in those over 70. The joint Monash and Curtin University study examined nearly 10,000 Australians taking statins in general practice. Co-author Professor Christopher Reid says the study is one of very few focusing specifically on older patients.
4: Statin treatment in people over the age of 70, for both men and women, there's a very clear 30% reduction in future heart attack and strokes.
1: In sport, the LA Rams will have a light run today after arriving in Melbourne this morning. Players counting down to playing in front of up to 100,000 fans at the MCG tomorrow. 49ers great Jerry Rice says the international game is a chance for players to shine.
5: I would tell the players to feed off that, the energy. Be thankful that you're here. This is an opportunity of a lifetime for you to be able to showcase, American football. Give the fans what they want.
1: At the US Open, local hope Ben Shelton has upset Carlos Alcaraz in a record-breaking five-setter, with the match finishing after 3:30 in the morning. Shelton says he's exhausted.
6: Yeah, I'm tired. That was a war, epic match. I mean, so physical.
1: Champions League wins for Liverpool, Arsenal and Barcelona this morning. Chelsea has defeated Leeds 6-3 in the third round of the English League Cup. Weather details next. Western
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7: Let's have a look at some weather. Mostly sunny is the word today, on our way to a top of 23 degrees. Right now in Yanchep, 16 degrees. Good morning to you. Rottnest Island, 15.2. In Mandurah, 15.9. And in the city, 16 degrees. Humidity, 56%. Wind from the east-northeast, gusting to 26 kilometres per hour. And the barometer, 1025.4. 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

Fontana and his Mindbenders playing the game of love. Well, hope the odds are stacked in his favour. 6 minutes past nine. Good morning. Welcome to Thursday. Thanks to Greg for the Big Breakfast broadcast. Greg Pearce back with us tomorrow morning for another breakfast programme from 6 o'clock. 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Visit their impressive Dixon Road showroom in Rockingham or have a look at their website. My partner in crime for the next 3 hours, and in fact my boss, I think, is the lovely Teresa. She's just ducked out somewhere, no doubt very busy on confidential and important business. So if you're calling in this morning, make sure you say g'day to Teresa. 7:30 past nine, I thought we'd kick the morning off with the King.

0: Elvis Presley from 1969. Suspicious Minds, 11 minutes past 9 on a Thursday morning. Good of you to dial us up today. Had a beaut call from Daryl, who is usually in Myaree, but currently up at Windabandy in Ningaloo as a volunteer, cleaning up the beach after the cyclone. What a lovely thing to do, Daryl. Thanks for doing that. Maybe give us a call later on and give us an update. Maybe have a chat on air. Daryl in Myaree, well done you. Up in Windabandy in Ningaloo, doing a bit of volunteer cleaning up. Fabulous, mate. The Compassionate Friends Mandurah supports families following the death of a child, and they're seeking bereaved parents who are more than 2 years into their grief journey to train as facilitators in support groups located in Midland, Fremantle and Imbumbury. If that sounds like something you may be able to help out with, give them a call, 9535 7761.
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0: Mike McLennan. He's just a song and dance man, and a very good one. 20 minutes past nine, Main Roads have been in touch with Teresa to report a bit of an issue with smoke in the area of Jarrahdale, Karrakup, and surrounding areas in the Shire of Serpentine, Jarrahdale. Smoke may be visible in the area and is expected to hang around for a couple of days as the prescribed burn operations continue. Take care if you're in that area, Jarrahdale, Karrakup, and surrounding areas in the Shire of Serpentine. Some temperature stats from around the place for us. The overnight minimum, 11.1 degrees at 24 minutes to 7. Yesterday's maximum, 21.1 at 3:30. Sunset tonight at 6 minutes past six. As we speak in Yanchep, good day to you, 16 degrees. Rottnest Island, 15.6. 16.3 for everyone in Mandurah, good morning. And in the city, 16.4 on our way to a sunny maximum of 23. Humidity, 53%. Wind from the northeast. Picked up a little bit of speed, 30 kilometres per hour. And the barometer, 1025.1.
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Steve Lawrence, can't wait for summer. It'll be here soon enough, Stephen. 1957. At Curtin FM, 26 minutes after 9 o'clock. Rummaging around in the record library this morning. Didn't stay very long down there, which is always the case with me. I found some Deltones. This you remember from about 1963. It's called Hangin' Five.

0: Adele Tones. Good to hear that again. Just Hangin' Five from 1963. Time to say good morning and happy birthday to our Curtin family members celebrating on this day. People like Elsie Lynch of Heathridge. Hi, Elsie. Happy birthday. Henrika Schneider from Merriwer. Judith Baker is in Ellenbrook this morning. Hi, Judith. Terry Bates in Millenden. Jan Olson in Carinup. Jennifer Bracegirdle in Les Murdy. In Jandakot, Greg Bousfield. Famous name, Greg. Good morning to you. Carol Jones in Dunsborough. Cheryl Jansen of Jarrahdale. Donna Fay in Cloverdale. Tony Sharman in Kingsley. And Del Eifler in Kiara. And Del, we know that you're in hospital at the moment. We're all thinking of you, and we hope you get well very, very soon. Give us a call when you're back on deck. Del in Kiara. And sitting down nicely, arms folded, pencils down in Callaroo, is the lovely Gwen Swift. Good morning, Gwen. How are you?
1: Good morning, Alan. What a beautiful morning.
0: It is sensational, isn't it? All the better for talking to you.
1: Thank you.
0: What are you doing today?
1: Well, I'm actually hosting a very close friend's birthday on Saturday afternoon tea, and I'm in the garden preparing streamers and things, ready for it.
0: Oh, how lovely. And what a perfect time of year to be out in the garden with some chums.
1: Yes, that's exactly right.
0: So it's your birthday, but you're working for other people. Aren't you sweet?
1: I love that.
0: I wonder if you might have time, amid your very busy preparations, to accept a Corica cake on our behalf for your birthday.
1: Oh, I would absolutely I'm so delighted. Thank you.
0: It is absolutely our pleasure, and it's lovely to talk to you. I hope you have a brilliant birthday. Enjoy your function and your day today. Hopefully.
1: Thank you so much.
0: Not at all. And thanks for taking my call today. That's really nice of you. Thanks, Gwen.
1: Thank you, Alan. Have a lovely day.
0: I will. Your stars today, you're almost running on empty. Pull back. Rest and recharge. Also born on this day, Jose Feliciano, the Puerto Rican singer-songwriter, born on this day in Puerto Rico in 1945. Jose Feliciano.

on a near-perfect Thursday morning with Curtin FM. Alan Simons on the wireless. Good of you to join us. Huey Lewis and his news, if this is it. 22 minutes to 10. Here's the group whom you have to be very, very careful when introducing them. I will simply say it's Bucks Fizz.

0: They don't want much. They just want a piece of the action. Cut them in for 10%. 1981 bucks, fizz. 18 minutes to 10. G'day.
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0: Seems like it was only 4 days away. Monday, the mummers and the puppers. 11 minutes to 10, let's see how you're travelling this morning and see if you can solve my cryptic clue today and find out who will take away the cryptic crown and indeed join the cryptic crown club. It was a draw on Monday and my ladies won both yesterday and Tuesday. Let's see what happens today. When you've solved it, it's an easy one today. Make sure you give Teresa a call and she will give you a hearty well done, you clever sausage. Today's answer, one word of six letters, and I'm looking for items you find in the kitchen. Your clue today, one word, six letters, your clue, UFO.
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I'm coming up 1 minute away from 10 o'clock. Had some interesting answers in the cryptic this morning. Someone said toaster. Someone else said blender so far. But we are tabulating the results and taking calls, and we will announce who has taken away our cryptic crown a little later on this morning. Courtney will bring us up to date with news and events from at home and abroad in just 60 seconds' time.

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1: Good morning, I'm Courtney Thornton. Caught today for a 34-year-old music teacher accused of producing a child exploitation material. Police raided the man's home as part of an investigation into alleged inappropriate behaviour towards children. Devices seized from his Hillary's home contained child exploitation material. The man works at a number of private schools across Perth. He's been charged with indecently recording children aged between 13 and 16. One Nation is being urged to remove a cartoon from its social media accounts describing Liberal MP Andrew Hastie as a traitor. Mr. Hastie says he's been targeted because he testified in the Ben Robert Smith case. One Nation leader Pauline Hanson argues the cartoon is satire and doesn't personally believe the former elite soldier is a traitor. Mr. Hastie says that's just a cop-out.
2: And so I've called on Pauline Hanson to either own her words, come out and own them and call me a traitor, or take the cartoon down. She's taken the weaker option. She hasn't taken responsibility for it. She pinned it to her account. It's still pinned to her account. And I think that shows weak leadership in someone who can't take responsibility for her actions. And this is someone who talks about being the Prime Minister of Australia.
1: The opposition will not support Labor's digital duty of care legislation as it stands. Users would be allowed to opt out of algorithms which help drive content to social media feeds. But the coalition argues the legislation also gives the communication minister too much power to order the removal of content. The opposition says the minister should not have this level of control, claiming it's a threat to free speech. Labor is watering down its gas reservation policy, with producers required to offer up to 20% in the East Coast market. The move is designed to make sure Australia can access its abundance of gas at a cheaper price. The government maintains existing overseas contracts will be honoured to ensure the stability of our export system, but Energy Minister Chris Bowen says the new rules will be delayed until mid-2028.
3: We see it as sensible calibration, taking on board feedback from players. The 20% figure is still the absolute core of the policy, but there's no point reserving gas that Australians don't need.
1: A medical student is pleading for information over the rescue efforts in Nepal, where her partner and his family remain missing. 23-year-old Sarada Viswanathan wants to know exactly where the search is taking place for all 35 Australians unaccounted for, noting phone pings a day after the event as signs of life. She's hopeful her partner may have moved since the flooding.
4: So our line of thinking is that, you know, if the phone survived, clearly they would have survived as well. We also know that the areas that they were last seen are very unreachable, and we're not sure how far they would have travelled in the last 2 weeks.
1: In sport, Dane Zorko is hoping to continue to repay the faith shown in him after signing a one-year contract extension with Brisbane. The 37-year-old former captain is in line to overtake Simon Black for most games for the Lions early next season. Zorko says he's put a lot of work into his body to ensure his longevity.
5: Yeah, a shot, no doubt about it. Yeah, well, obviously a lot's gone into it with medical teams and outside personnel helping. Obviously it's been well documented the help the gym's given me over the last, well, since the end of 2022, reconfiguring my body and getting into the best shape it possibly has. So
1: Geelong has arrived in Perth ahead of tomorrow night's semi-final against Fremantle. At the US Open, Karen Khachanov is through to the semi-finals, beating Alexander Bloks in a third set walkover. Coco Gauff and Elena Rybakina have progressed to the women's semi-finals. With the details next.
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8: A mostly sunny Thursday with an expected maximum of 23 degrees. Tomorrow, even better, mostly sunny and 26. Showers for Saturday, 21. They're expected to ease to a partly cloudy Sunday and another maximum of 21 degrees expected. At the moment in Yanchep, 18 degrees. Rottnest Island, 16.3. Imandura, 17.7. And in the city, just a smidgen behind, 17.5 degrees.
9: humidity 51%, wind from the east-northeast, gusting to 24 kilometres per hour, and the barometer 1024.6. 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

1964, Searchers, Don't Throw Your Love Away, You Never Know When You Might Need It, at Curtin FM. 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

0: love her. 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They're at 58 Tyrrell Street in Netherlands. 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

0: those fabulous Beach Boys. We love them. At 13 and a half minutes after 10 o'clock here at Curtin FM on a beautiful Thursday morning. Hope you're enjoying it. And morning tea has just been delivered this morning, personally, mind you, by one of our fabulous volunteers here at Curtin Radio, without whom we could not open the doors. His name is Peter Kelly. Say hello, Peter.
1: Hello, Alan.
0: Very well. And what have we got? Some Krispy Kreme donut. Aren't you sweet?
1: They're for you and your producer to enjoy this morning.
0: We will, whilst we're...
1: And maybe Courtney might get one as well.
0: No, nothing for Courtney today. She's had far too much. Of course. Peter Kelly, thank you for bringing in our morning tea. That is delicious. We no longer have to worry, Teresa, about what we're going to enjoy during Castle Rayline this morning. That's brilliant. Thanks, mate. Bill Dean and his rondelles. There's never been a truer word spoken. Nothing succeeds like success.

Bill Dill and his Rondells. Nothing succeeds like success. And Curtain FM, 17 minutes past 10 o'clock. Good to have you with us today. Serial, as you know, coming up in just around about 10 minutes time. And it's hotting up, is the Castlereagh line. I think we need to collect ourselves after an episode or two of that. Anyway, Castlereagh line coming up not too distant future. To get us somewhere near there is the Rolling Stones.

0: with some chips and some gravy. Rolling Stones having that Little Red Rooster this morning. 20 minutes past 10.
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my featured instrumental track for the second hour of the morning show from Booker T and his MGs, the theme from Hang 'em High. 26 minutes after 10 o'clock, Rick and Sue have rung in wanting the results, if you don't mind, of the cryptic quiz this morning. The auditors have just left, breathing deeply over Teresa's shoulder, watching every pen stroke she made, and I can announce it's a bit of a walk away. My ladies have snatched the cryptic crown and run away with it well and truly by a margin of 24 ladies to 16 gentlemen. We'll have to do better, blokes. That's all I can say. 24 to 16. Joe from Thornley came up with Chopper. Silvio in Morley, Toaster. Kevin in Middleton, Blender. Linda in Jindalee, Fry Pan. And Linda in Pinjarra came up with Plate. Thank you all for playing. My clever saucies this morning, Julie in Treby, Sharon in Como, Jan of Victoria Park, Missy in Armidale, Brian of Greenwood, Ken in Armidale, Jane of Wembley, Kylie in Swan View, John in Eden Hill, Jeanette of Jindalee, Rosemary in Coolingup, Stephen of Ridgewood, Bell of Bankshire Grove, hi Bell, Andy of Burns Beach, Kerry in Middle Swan, Peter in Wundowie, g'day Pete, Colin of Forest Dale, Jan of Kareen, Lynette of Maida Vale, Gail and Kevin of Warwick, good morning to both of you, Wendy in Duncraig, Anne of Lower Chittering, Lewis in Belden, June of East Cannington, Glenn of East Cannington, wonder if you know each other, June in Rockingham, Terry of Medina, Curtis of Perth, Peter of Gosnells, Andy South Yunderup, Linda of Baldivers, Debbie of Wilson, and the list of clever saucies continues with Kay of Palmyra, Kim of Armidale, Pamela of Joondanna, Enid of Belia, Valerie of Parkwood, Denise in Osborne Park, Helen of Forestville, Bev of Hocking, and Jock of Gosnells. G'day to you, Jock. Thanks to everyone for joining in today. Absolutely brilliant. The one-word answer of six letters to the clue UFO was saucer.

0: Jimmy Capaldi, 1975. Love Hurts. My Bulova watch telling me it is bang on 10:30. The heckler is doing a little shuffle along the shelf, and we will prepare a lovely cup of Pablo instant coffee. The translucent brown Bessemer plate from the Purple Haze range has been retrieved from the front lawn, given a bit of a rinse, and this morning Teresa and I will enjoy some crispy creme donuts brought in personally by Peter Kelly. Thank you, Peter. And we will enjoy those as we listen to the Castlereagh line together.
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2: 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Maori, Melrose, Manon, Mindari, Morgan, Moorlands, Manu, Noosan, Inda, Narri, Nalinga, Nobby, Nunda, Narraku. We've travelled all roads our name to enshrine in history as the Castlereagh line.
3: Excuse me.
4: Yes?
3: Aren't you Gordon Long?
4: Yes.
3: I'm Alison Seeger.
4: I know. At least I know you're Jack Seeger's daughter. You're on the train with him. I saw you at the station.
3: I suppose you think it's forward of me, coming up to you like this.
4: Well, I'm kind of surprised.
3: I'm afraid my curiosity got the better of me. I wanted to know what you were like. You're going to be in Sydney long?
4: Till the May holidays. I'm at school here.
3: So am I. St. Regis.
4: No, I'm at Rutherford House.
3: What are you doing here at the museum?
4: I like museums.
3: So do I. Isn't it a coincidence? Us being here at the same time after being on the train together.
4: I suppose it is.
3: Where are you staying?
4: The Hotel Sydney.
3: We're at the Grand Central. This is my last day of holidays. I start school tomorrow.
4: No, I start the day after. Tomorrow I'm seeing my brother off. He's going to London.
3: Lucky him.
4: How do you know who I was anyway? Did you see me on the train?
3: Yes, in the passage. You walked right by me.
4: I don't remember.
3: That's not very flattering.
4: And how did you know my name?
3: I knew your mother was on the train. I'd heard people say you look like my father. You certainly do. If you wore a beard, you'd be the image of him. Not quite as big, but you will be.
4: Yeah, well, I have to go. We're going to the theatre tonight.
3: There's another coincidence. So are we. Father and I.
4: What theatre?
3: Her Majesty's. Is that where you're going?
4: I think so.
3: We'll probably see you there. One would almost think it was prearranged, wouldn't one?
4: Prearranged?
3: By your mother and my father, continuing to bump into each other.
4: My mother hates your father's guts.
3: It didn't stop her meeting him in secret on the train.
4: What are you talking about?
3: They spent part of the night together.
4: That's a damn lie.
3: You don't have to believe me. I just thought you might be interested.
4: You want to watch out who you say things like that to.
3: Oh, look, I'm sorry. I didn't mean to offend you. Forget I said it.
4: You just watch out, that's all.
5: Gordon, aren't you ready yet? Oh, do hurry, darling. We'll be late.
4: Maybe we should go somewhere else.
5: Somewhere else? Our seats are booked. I thought you wanted to go.
4: Seeger's going.
5: Seeger?
4: To the theatre, to Her Majesty's, tonight.
5: Who told you?
4: His daughter, Alison. She's going with him.
5: When did she tell you? Where did you see her?
4: She was at the museum this afternoon. She came up and said hello. She guessed who I was because I look so much like her father, she said. Did you talk to Seeger on the train, Mother?
5: Talk to him?
4: Did you meet him during the night?
5: Yes. I was coming from the ladies' room. He was standing in the passage. Why?
4: No reason. I just wondered.
5: Why should you wonder if I met him during the night? Did she say I did?
4: She said he was gone from their compartment for quite a while during the night. And William said he woke up and you weren't there.
5: You've discussed this with William?
4: No, I just remember he said so.
6: Hey, what's the delay, you two? Are we going or aren't we?
4: Mother's not feeling well. We're going to have to call it off.
6: Mother? What's the matter?
5: It was like a bad dream you can't wake up from. One thing on another, compounding a situation over which I had no control. To risk another confrontation between Seeger and William was out of the question. Yet the more I tried to dodge the issue, the more it closed in on me. Oh, it's nothing, darling. Just another headache. Would you mind awfully if we called it off?
6: Of course not. Like you said, I'll be seeing a lot of theatre in London.
5: I'll take a tablet and lie down a while. Then instead of having dinner at the hotel, we'll go somewhere special. How does that sound?
6: Great.
5: I'm sorry, darling, on your last night.
6: Nothing to be sorry about. I'd rather do that anyway.
7: What are you doing with them glasses? Who are you looking for?
3: Mrs. Long and her boys.
7: Why the hell would they be here?
3: Gordon said they were coming.
7: Gordon?
3: The one who looks like you. He really does. Except he's better looking.
7: When did you see him? Whereabouts?
3: This afternoon, at the museum.
7: Look, you stay away from Lottie's kids, you hear?
3: Don't worry, I'm not planning to have an incestuous relationship with him.
7: By cripes, you wouldn't want to...
3: Keep your voice down, Father. We're at the theatre, not in the privacy of your hotel suite. The curtain will be going up in a minute. Just sit quietly and read your programme. Gordon said his brother's leaving for London tomorrow.
7: The Harley kid? What's he going over there for?
3: Don't ask me. Ask Mrs. Long.
7: Don't get smart. You'll get a thick ear.
3: That would look nice in the newspapers. New South Wales Cabinet Minister Jack Seeger assaults daughter in theatre.
7: Since you went to stay with Matt, you've got too big for your boots. I don't know what ideas he put in your head, but if you've got any...
3: Shh, Father. The house lights are dimming. Play's about to start.
5: We dined that night at the Governor's Pleasure, a restaurant near Government House. The food was good, but the atmosphere between us was strained and tense, filling me with misgivings. Would it ever be otherwise between us again? There's the hooter, darling. It means all visitors ashore.
6: It's only the second hooter. Three hoots means all visitors ashore.
4: Look, Willie, I'll leave you and Mother to say your goodbyes. I know she'd like to be alone with you. Now, you look after yourself now, and don't do anything I wouldn't do.
6: That leaves me a pretty wide choice.
4: You see, you're right to me.
6: You do.
4: So long, Willie.
6: So long, Gordy. Take care of Mother.
4: See you ashore, Mother. I'll have a cab waiting.
5: He disappeared in the jostling throng outside the cabin. It was a dormitory cabin on a lower deck than I would have wished, but the three young men he was sharing it with seemed rather nice in the brief exchange of greetings I'd had with them. They were all students bound for England to further their studies in their various fields.
6: You know, he's a pretty smart kid, that. He'll go a long way.
5: So will his talented brother.
6: Funny, isn't it? I always think of Gordon as my brother, just as I think of you as my mother. But I'm not related to either of you. If I was older, we could have a love affair.
5: It was a harmless enough remark, I suppose. But it hit me between the eyes like a thunderbolt. My relationship with William had been totally different to my relationship with Gordon. Although I looked on them both as my boys, with equal love and concern for their welfare. William was far more possessive of me than Gordon, always had been. He resented me associating with other men, though he seemed to like Charles Hamilton. I suppose, in a way, I was a little afraid of him. Afraid of his intensity, his tremendous application to things that interested him, his total disdain of things that didn't. Afraid, too, of his delicate sensitivity, so vulnerable to hurt, so quick to strike back. Now this, a joke, perhaps, but not entirely.
8: Oh, you'll be meeting girls a lot more eligible than I. And I expect I'll resent them because they are, and because they're using the unfair weight of their youthful charms to steal you from me.
6: No one could ever steal me away from you, Mrs. Long.
8: You say that now, you fickle boy. But wait till you're a few years older. It'll be a different story then.
6: Never.
8: Oh, there they are, the three hoots.
6: Do you suppose I could change my mind at this late stage and go ashore with you?
8: You could. But I don't think you'd like yourself very much if you did.
6: I love you, Mrs. Long. I love you so much.
8: I love you too, darling. So please, look after yourself, as Gordon said. Come back safe and sound. And don't grow your hair too long.
5: We kissed, and with misty eyes I fumbled my way to the gangplank where we kissed again, and then I hurried ashore. was the third last person to step off the plank before it was hauled up. Almost at once, the mooring ropes were cast off and the ship drew away from the dock, linked only by the hundreds of coloured streamers that formed twisted maypole patterns that finally broke and dangled dejectedly into the water. I couldn't pick William out in the faces that lined the deck rails. I lost him in the melee of farewell mania, and very soon the ship was too far away to pick out anyone. Gordon had a hansom cab waiting, as he'd promised.
4: In you get.
8: Oh, thank you, darling.
4: The Hotel Sydney driver. I didn't think he'd go through with it. Right up to the last minute, I thought he'd back out.
8: I think he was worried he might too.
4: He always used to hate going away to school because it meant leaving you. When we were kids, he wouldn't even go over to play in the park sometimes because he thought you might be gone when he got back. One time you went away without saying goodbye, when Miss Finch was looking after us.
8: Yes, I remember.
4: He just wouldn't do anything. He wouldn't talk, he wouldn't eat. It was like the end of the world had come. Mrs. Mack and Miss Finch were really worried about him.
8: We didn't finish the conversation we were having last night when William interrupted us about what Alison Seeger said to you when you met her at the museum.
4: I told you what she said.
8: She inferred that I met her father by arrangement during the night. Whatever may have prompted her to that conclusion, I can assure you it isn't true.
4: Well, I know that. Do you think I'd believe her?
8: She obviously planted a seed of doubt in your mind. Otherwise, you wouldn't have bothered to bring the matter up.
4: Oh, forget it, Mother. I have. It's not even worth talking about.
9: You're coming in to see Miss Abbott, Father?
10: What would I want to see that old crow for?
9: I just thought you might. The parents usually go in and have a talk with her at the start of term.
10: I pay the fees. That's where it begins and ends, as far as I'm concerned. If there was any justice, she'd be strung up for highway robbery. Bloody old bushranger. It ain't even as if she teaches us stuff that's worthwhile.
9: You shouldn't say ain't. It's common and vulgar. She taught us that.
10: Well, ain't that something?
9: She's very particular about the way we speak.
10: Where does she keep the plum trees?
9: Plum trees?
10: For the plums she puts in your mouths.
9: He really does look a lot like you.
10: Eh? Who does?
9: Mrs. Long's son, Gordon.
10: God's truth, we're not back on him, are we? You listen to me, Alison. I meant what I said. Keep away from that boy. I don't want you having anything to do with him. Is that clear?
9: Yes, Father.
10: It better be. Because if I ever catch him near you, I'll break his bloody neck. And yours too.
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0: From 1973, Jimmy Cliff, The Harder They Come. 13 minutes to 11 o'clock at Curtin FM. At the moment, in the fair city of Yanchep, getting warmer, 19 degrees leading the way temperature-wise. Rottnest Island, 17.6. In Mandurah, 18.9 degrees. And in the city, 18.7, searching for a mostly sunny maximum of 23. Humidity on 53%. Wind from the northeast, gusting to 26 kilometres per hour. And the barometer, 1024. Coming back with one of the classics from one of our classics. His name, Norman John Rowe, AM, and he's coming up next.
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I want to tell you a story every man ought to know. 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

Right, 1965. Had a call from Pedro and Blontart up in Bali at the moment, having a lovely old time up there. Thanks for reminding me. Have a good break. Kerry and Pedro, and safe journeys to you. Half your luck. Brothers, oh no, this British singer-songwriter-musician started out in life as Stephen Demetrio Georgiou, commonly known by his stage name Cat Stevens, and then became Yusuf Islam. Whatever we call him, he sold more than 100 million records, and this was one of the best.

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1: Good morning, I'm Courtney Thornton. A music teacher who works with students at several private schools in Perth has been charged with producing child exploitation material. Police carried out a search at the man's Hillary's home, seizing devices containing the material. He's accused of recording children between the ages of 13 and 16. The 34-year-old is facing court today on 5 charges. Liberal MP Andrew Hastie says he's fighting for veterans who don't have a voice after One Nation labelled him a traitor. Mr Hastie is demanding party leader Pauline Hanson remove a cartoon on her website calling him a traitor. The former elite soldier says he's being targeted after testifying in the Ben Robert Smith case. Mr Hastie says he wasn't the only veteran subpoenaed, but he has a public profile.
2: You call someone a traitor, particularly who served in their uniform for 12 years and 8 months, you call me a traitor 8 times. Guess what? You've got a fight on your hands. And moreover, I'm standing up for the veterans who don't have a voice. The 20-plus veterans who gave evidence in the federal court, and they did so with integrity.
1: US President Donald Trump says high oil prices, driven by the conflict with Iran, won't fall until after November's midterm elections. Global crude has risen back above $100 a barrel after new attacks on oil tankers and Saudi production facilities. Speaking outside Air Force One, President Trump says while the midterms have put some things on hold, both Iran and oil prices will be brought down.
3: And they're doing very poorly. Their country is in shambles right now. They're going to be tumbling down, and we'll get them down. I think for gasoline, we'll get them below $2 a gallon.
4: But not until after the midterm.
3: I think it's going to take a little bit longer than the midterm.
4: And Mr. President...
1: A survey shows nearly half of all bottle shop employees experience security incidents at least once a week. Retail Drinks Australia wants support for businesses to upgrade security. Spokesperson Michael Walters says the current situation isn't acceptable.
5: Less than half of them say that they're reporting incidents to police because they feel that it goes nowhere. So that's not okay either. Strangely and sadly, 54% of them are saying that the staff or the owner actually engaged with perpetrators.
1: Apple's embraced the folding phone, but it comes at a price. The tech giants unveiled its iPhone Duo, but tech expert Stephen Finnick says it's not cheap.
6: It starts at $34.99, $3,409. That's laptop prices. That's MacBook Pro prices. And if you want to spec it up to the 2 terabyte model, you're looking at over nearly $5,000.
1: In sport, Brisbane veteran Dane Zorko has signed a one-year contract extension ahead of the 2027 season. It comes on the back of Lions star Zach Bailey signing an 8-year deal earlier this week, turning down a strong interest from Adelaide. He says he hopes it gave the team a boost ahead of their semi-final against the Crows on Saturday.
7: Been a bit of a dark week for the club in terms of the game on the weekend and some of the media releases at the moment around our performance. So I think to get a little bit of energy within the club and the group was important. The timing of it was pretty good, and hopefully that gives the boys a little bit of a boost.
1: Kevin Sheedy is urging Essendon to investigate the leaking of a proposed private meeting between James Hird and key Bombers officials, the Premiership coach calling for the Bombers to get rid of anyone who's been leaking. And the Opals have reached the quarterfinals at the Women's Basketball World Cup with a 2-point win over Italy. With the details next.
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11: Mostly sunny for our Thursday, on our way to a top temperature of 23 degrees. Right now in Yanchep, 19 degrees, Rottnest Island, 18.3, 19.1 in Mandurah, and 18.9 in the city. Humidity on 51%, wind from the north-northeast, gusting to 28 kilometres per hour, and the barometer 1024.1. 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

Christopher Cross doing a bit of sailing today. Wouldn't that be nice? 1979. 9:30 past 11, Curtin FM 100.1. Good morning.

0: That's those Kinks on a dead-end street. I hope not. At Curtain FM, 12 minutes past 11. Spoke earlier on this morning of some lovely folks, Daryl and Deborah. They're up at Windirabandi, which is just out of Exmouth, doing some volunteer clean-up work after a cyclone went through. And I think I'm speaking with Deborah now. G'day, Deborah. How are you?
1: Yes, I'm afraid Daryl
0: touched the button. Oh, Deborah, it is a really, really wonky line, so I may not be able to linger longer, unfortunately, but thanks for what you're doing up there. What was the situation?
1: Yeah, there's a lot of the beach camping south of Yardie Creek were decimated through the after Cyclone Narelle.
0: Mm-hmm.
1: They're all currently closed to campers. But just wanted to give a big thank you to the Parks and Wildlife Department. They're doing an amazing job. I mean, they had to fix the town of Exmouth up after the cyclone. They're working really hard to establish these camping sites.
0: Sure. And about how much rubbish has been removed so far, Deborah?
1: Well, we understand through what we've been told that about two trucks of rubbish have been removed from these sites.
0: 2 8-ton trucks.
1: And that was before we got here. We just, every day that you walk, we're basically caretaking the site at the moment.
0: Well, Lord love you
1: But every day we're carrying a bag to pick up mainly beer cans.
0: Yeah, that's a surprise in Exmouth.
1: Yes.
0: Thanks for doing what you're doing. I've got to run away because that line is just such a shonky thing. But I thank you for taking the time to call me and for all your efforts and everyone else up there, the Rangers. And Daryl and Deborah, thanks for letting me know.
1: Okay. Our pleasure. Thank you very much.
0: Yo. Okay, cheers. 14 past 11. They're lovely. Just helping out wherever they can. Just terrific. Far from home, but never alone. If you're a US veteran living in Australia, the local VFW post offers friendship, support, and a place where your service matters. To connect, give James a call. Good morning, James. 0413 620 394.
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0: I would like to pop you into the Ardmona Pear Tin for tomorrow's draw of that $100 voucher to be enjoyed any way you like inside the stately old Grand Dame of South Perth, the Windsor Hotel. If you're a Curtain Club member, haven't won anything from us in the last 30 days, and can answer a question on air, please have your membership number handy as you dial Teresa on 9484 1927.

0: His name is Barry Ryan. In love with a girl called Eloise from 1968. Curtin FM, 21 after 11 o'clock. Quiz time on the morning show as we say g'day to Hendrick in West Perth. G'day, Hendrick. How are you?
1: Yeah, hi, Alan. You're not too bad, I suppose.
0: Yeah. You don't sound too confident about that, Hendrick.
1: I've had a family tragedy recently, so yeah.
0: I'm sorry. I hope you work your way through that soon, and perhaps we can help just a little bit if you are successful with that $100 voucher at the Windsor. Are you ready for your question, Hendrick?
1: Yeah, hopefully.
0: Okie dokie. Lactobacillus debrucki and Streptococcus thermophilus are the two most common bacteria used for creating which supermarket store staple?
1: I'd be guessing milk.
0: No, but thanks for playing. I hope things get better for you real soon, Hendrick. Thanks for calling in today.
1: Thank you.
0: You're welcome. Mary is sitting down nicely, arms folded, pencils down, and Karen up. Hi, Mary. How are you?
2: Yes, I'm good, and I am sitting down.
0: Yes, good. I have a question for you, Mary.
2: Yes.
0: Lactobacillus delbrueckii and Streptococcus thermophilus are the two most common types of bacteria used for creating which supermarket staple?
2: Yogurt.
0: You are absolutely correct. And thank you for not making me read it out again. That's lovely, Mary. We're going to plonk you into the Ardmona pear tin for tomorrow's draw of that $100 voucher to be enjoyed anywhere inside the Windsor Hotel in South Perth. To Hank in Ascot, Jeffrey in Halshead, everyone else lined up. Thanks for joining in, Mary. I'm going to pop you back to Teresa. Make sure we've got your details straight and plonk you straight in to the Ardmona pear tin.
2: Thank you so much. I've been listening to your lovely, beautiful music for a long, long time.
0: Aww.
2: And I have won quite a few gifts. So thank you again.
0: Not at all. Our absolute pleasure. Just hang on the line, doll.
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My featured instrumental track for the last hour of the morning show from Bert Camfort, spending a bit of time in Monte Carlo. Wouldn't that be nice? 27 minutes past 11, John Doremus has another great yarn for us right after Sister Sledge.

0: Hello again. This is John Doremus with The Passing Parade, the story of a young woman's heroism. A story that has become a legend. Her name was Grace Darling. I'll be back to tell you about her and the extraordinary feat she performed that made her name synonymous with bravery and courage after this message.
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0: Grace Darling was born on November 24th, 1815, at Bamborough on the Northumberland coast of England. She was the seventh child of Robert Darling, a lighthouse keeper on Longstone, one of the desolate Farne Islands. On the evening of Wednesday, September 5th, 1838, the steamboat Forfarshire ran aground on a submerged reef of rock between the Farne Islands and the mainland. The sea was a boiling cauldron, and during the night the vessel broke in two. The after part, containing a number of the passengers, was swept away, while the fore part remained wedged on the reef. Nine people, five members of the crew and four passengers, were left alive in what must have been the most frightening situation imaginable. Exposed to the fury of the sea, they knew that at any second the section of the vessel they were on might be dislodged, and that swift and sure death would follow. When the new day dawned, their plight was observed from the Darling's lighthouse about a mile away over the raging waters. Robert Darling at once declared that nothing could be done to save them. But Grace was made of stouter stuff. They had to do something, she told her father. And finally, he yielded to her entreaties. Together, they launched the small boat that serviced the lighthouse and, taking an oar each, set forth. It should be noted that Grace herself was an inexperienced rower and had never previously assisted in manning the boat. That the pair ever reached the wreck was nothing short of a miracle. But reach it they did, not only once, but again and again till the nine survivors had been safely conveyed to the lighthouse. When word of the incredible rescue was conveyed to the mainland, it spread like wildfire through Britain and indeed throughout the whole of Europe. Overnight, Grace Darling became a national heroine, while the lighthouse itself became an attraction for tens of thousands of tourists from all parts of the world. The Duke and Duchess of Northumberland invited Grace and her father to Alnwick Castle and presented her with a gold watch which she proudly wore thenceforth. To reward her for her bravery and humanity, a public subscription was raised, which is said to have amounted to some £700. Her name was echoed everywhere. Painters clamored to paint portraits of her. Theater proprietors offered large sums in an effort to lure her to appear on their stages. But Grace steadfastly declined. Amid all the tumult and applause, she never for a moment forgot the dignity of conduct that became her sex and station. She was grateful that so many people had so many nice things to say about her, but she did not aspire to be other than she was, a simple lighthouse keeper's daughter. And so she remained, till she died of consumption 3 years later on October 20th, 1842, since which time the world has continued to heap praise on her memory. Our time is up. Till we meet again for another chapter in The Passing Parade, this is John Doremus. Thank you so much, and goodbye for now.
5: You've painted up your lips and rolled and curled your tinted hair.

0: became one of his signature tunes, didn't it? Kenny Rogers and the Ruby Song. 22 minutes away from midday, big weekend of football coming up, and the best of luck, of course, to the Purple Haze, the Fremantle Football Club, and all of us Fremantle supporters. Hope it's going to be a ripper. 22 to 12.
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great big bundle of talent in the form of Grantley D. Great Australian, disc jockey, entertainer, you name it. Grantley D, good to hear him on the wireless again. 18 minutes to midday, they don't come any better than this next superstar. Five-time Grammy Award winner and enduring lyrical teller, the man from Massachusetts, USA. And his name is James Taylor.

Matt Munro, gonna change the world. Good luck, Matt. Bruce Wiseman called. Bruce was our Corica Cake winner yesterday to say he loved the Butte Corica Cake. It was delicious. Thanks for letting us know, Bruce, and happy birthday again for yesterday. This Sunday, between 10 and 11, the popular Alan Mannings chats to high-profile Vietnam War veteran and former politician and, may I say, really terrific bloke, Graham Edwards, and shares some of Graham's favourite music. Be a nice chat with Alan Mannings and Graham Edwards Sunday morning between 10 and 11 o'clock. Thursday, September 10, 253 days behind us, leaving us only 112 days of 2026. And on this day, September 10, in 1966, Neil Diamond had his first chart success with this.

kicked it all off for Neil Diamond. Cherry Cherry, 6 minutes to 12 at Curtin FM. Today's morning show was presented by Rockingham Quinana Mobility.

0: Studio 2 to drive us home tonight between 3 and 6. Thanks to Teresa for all her help on the phones. Always good to see Teresa. And a brilliant Thursday. Hope you did too. Stay safe and we'll talk tomorrow.
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1: Good afternoon, I'm Courtney Thornton. Liberal MP Andrew Hastie has received overwhelming support as his feud with One Nation intensifies. Michael Packey reports.
2: One Nation leader Pauline Hanson is being urged to remove a cartoon from her party's social media accounts, which describe Andrew Hastie as a traitor. The former elite soldier believes he's being targeted because he testified in the case against Ben Robert Smith. Mr. Hastie says he was fulfilling a legal obligation, along with more than 20 other ex-SAS who were also subpoenaed.
3: And are you calling them traitors as well? Because if you are, just own it.
2: Mr. Hastie has been backed in by his coalition colleagues, such as Queensland MP Lou O'Brien.
4: And this bullshit about hiding behind a cartoon to weaponise statements like that is pretty poor.
2: Senator Hanson claims it's a satirical video and won't be taking it down, but adds she doesn't personally believe Mr. Hastie is a traitor.
1: The opposition won't support Labor's digital duty of care legislation as it stands. The government wants to let users opt out of having the content of their social media feeds controlled by algorithms. The coalition argues the legislation gives the communications minister too much power. A new study warns rising seas could cost Australia hundreds of billions of dollars in property and land damage. Scientists warn every 10-centimetre rise in sea levels will triple the frequency of severe flood events along the coast. Analysts say the data is driving an unfair rise in insurance costs. Experts say while drowning deaths have declined across the country, the toll remains unacceptably high. Within the past year, 313 people have died from drowning, which is an improvement on the previous year's 357. But Royal Surf Life Saving Australia says the country is not on track to meet the 50% drowning reduction target set for 2030. Lauren Miller says older Australians are most at risk of drowning deaths.
5: Overall, nationally, they actually represented almost a third of all drowning deaths last year. And mainly those between 65 to 74 recorded the highest drowning rate of any age group. And Queensland actually had one of the highest within that age group.
1: Apple has unveiled its first foldable iPhone, the Duo. Technology expert Charlie Brown says Apple expects to sell 10 million of the phones worldwide when they go on sale next month.
6: Are they any good? We don't know yet because they only just held them up in front of a crowd. It's got a top price of $3,500 for this thing. It's not something that you're going to get just to replace your iPhone 14 as your next iPhone to do your basic stuff.
1: There's been a brazen attempted robbery at Quentin Tarantino's home in the Hollywood Hills. Tarantino's gardener spotted the man trying to enter the second floor of the three-story home above Mulholland Drive in broad daylight. It's unclear if the director was home at the time. In sport, top seed Alexander Zverev has advanced to the US Open semifinals, the German star beating Botik van der Zandschulp in straight sets 6-2, 7-5, 6-1. Coco Gauff, Elena Rybakina and Karen Khachanov have also advanced. NFL fever has hit Melbourne and it's intensified with the LA Rams arriving this morning. Anything NFL related, from pop-up bars to merch shops, have been inundated ahead of tomorrow's game at the MCG. NAB predicts more than $300 million will flow through to Melbourne businesses on the back of the event. With the details next.
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9: We're expecting a mostly sunny day today with a maximum of 23 degrees. Currently it's 20.1 degree in Perth, 20.4 degrees in Mandurah and 18.9 degrees in Rottnest Island. Tomorrow another mostly sunny day with a maximum of 26 degrees. On Saturday, showers easing with a maximum of 21 degrees. 21 again on Sunday, partly cloudy though. On Monday, partly cloudy again with a maximum of 24 degrees. On Tuesday, mostly sunny and 27, and then it starts reaching up to close to 32. 29 degrees expected on Wednesday and mostly sunny. 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

0: 10 minutes past 12, and what a great way to start the show with the Kinks with Waterloo Sunset from 1967, and that was the Box Tops with Soul Deep from 1969. 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

started to turn, and three, there was no way out. And it wasn't very long till I knew exactly what my mom had been talking about.

A quarter past 12 with Bobby Gentry and Fancy from 1970. Hello, everyone. Welcome to the Thursday edition of the Afternoon Show. Jenny is taking a day off and I'm happy to be joining with you again. Please keep me company until 3 p.m. Many thanks to Alan Simons for another outstanding morning show, and make sure you get another dose of Alan from 9 a.m. tomorrow morning. A good friend, Joan, is with me today in charge of production. It's always a joy working with Joan, so thank you for being here. You are very welcome to contact me here at the studio throughout the program. If you'd like to put your name to a song or dedicate a song to someone special from today's playlist, or make comment on the guest subjects throughout the program, call the Curtin Radio Studio on 9484 1927 or email me on studio@curtinfm.com.au. Always happy to hear your messages, thoughts and opinions. We have received an alert from the MRD. There's a breakdown on Mitchell Freeway southbound before Hepburn Avenue in Kingsley, up where I come from. The right lane is closed by incident response. The towing services are on site. There's no traffic delays, but please use caution if you're in that area. Again, that breakdown is on Mitchell Freeway southbound before Hepburn Avenue in Kingsley. I've got another fantastic playlist today of your favourite songs and artists from the 50s to the noughties, just like this next musical gem from Andy Gibb with Why from 1978.

0: 20 minutes past 12 with Andy Gibb and Why from 1978. Now, the special guest joining us today on the Thursday edition of the afternoon show will be, coming up shortly, two-time Grammy Award winner and former ABC broadcaster Lucky Oceans will brief us on the upcoming Twang York's Guitar Festival, which is being held from Friday the 16th to Sunday the 18th of October. In the second hour of the program, the president of the Perth Male Voice Choir, Ellis Griffiths, will join me in the studio discussing the past 100 years since the Perth Male Voice Choir was formed. And in the final hour, Curtin University researcher and Forest Research Foundation fellow Laurie Parr will be discussing if posting photographs of kids on social media needs a balance of privacy and inclusion. Next up, internationally renowned musician and arts advocate Lucky Oceans.
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0: 25 minutes past 12 with Buddy Holly, of all things, Rave On from 1958. We're still just chasing up our lucky oceans for the interview. And in the interim, while we're waiting, let's hear from Bobby Darin with Splish Splash from 1958.
1: Splish Splash, I was taking a

0: Time now is 12:30 with Radio Gaga from Queen from 1984. We've just about found, Lucky Oceans. So I'll get the interview kicked off right now. So two-time Grammy Award winner with Asleep at the Wheel and former ABC broadcaster, Lucky Oceans will be headlining the upcoming Twang York Guitar Weekend, which promises 3 days of extraordinary live music, creative experiences, family activities and community events across the Weep Belt Town from Friday the 16th to Sunday the 18th of October. Joining me now is the 1994 Rock and Roll of Renown inductee and the winner of the 2026 Arts and Culture Award at the WA of the Year Awards is Lucky Oceans. Hello, Lucky. Thank you so much for your time today.
1: Great to be here. Thanks for having me.
0: Now, Lucky, is Twang the first guitar festival in WA? With WA's rich history of great guitarists, the guitar festival is well overdue in this state.
1: That's true. No, it carries on from the very good Strings Attached Festival, which ran
0: for
1: 3 or 4 years.
0: Yeah.
1: But Twang in York started last year. And this year, from 16th to 18th October, will be the second year.
0: Incredible. Now, York is a magnificent country town that oozes character and history. How many live performance venues will be activated over the weekend in October?
1: Oh, everything is opening up, basically. I mean, there's activities for kids, there's artistic things, there's visual things, and of course, myself with this great band, the New Darling Rangers, and Nathan Cavalieri and Dave Hall will both be headlining at the Yorktown Hall, which will be the major venue for it.
0: Incredible. Dave Hall, I mean, really, since the Short Fuse Blues, I mean, it's not just us here in Western Australia that have appreciated his talent. His talent's appreciated all over the world, a bit like you.
1: First international artist signed to the great Alligator Records, the great blues label out of Chicago. First one. Yeah,
0: incredible. But again, there's a host of other guitarists. I mean, apart from your own band as well, Nathan Cavalieri, even though we first met him as a juvenile guitarist, it was more of an oddity. He certainly carved a great career in the blues out throughout Australia.
1: Oh, yeah. I'm looking forward to seeing him. That's going to be amazing.
0: Yeah, actually, follow him on social media, and the stuff that he's been doing lately is really... Yeah, it's pretty high quality stuff. Scarlet's Way, obviously featuring Shane Savick on guitars, an incredible musician. Ian Kenny with the Cold Street Steel Blues, they're obviously incredible. We all know Lindsay Wells. I mean, he's part of the blues fabric here in Western Australia and obviously renowned around the world. Triple Engine, obviously, with Chris Gibbs, who happens to be the curator for this festival. I mean, Chris has done a great job with the choices. I think there's a good selection and diversity even with the styles of blues that most of these bands will be playing.
1: It's really good. Yeah, different kinds of blues. And then you get the country music from Scarlet's Way and from the New Darling Rangers, which is a relatively new band of mine that was actually put together for the support for Pokey Lafarge at the Frio Social last May or something, May 25th. And we just found we had this incredible chemistry because in that band is a great country guitarist, John Knox Matthews. The guy is just unbelievable. And also Luis Ribeiro.
0: Of course.
1: 20-year-old phenom from Dianella who plays piano and sax and guitar.
0: Yeah.
1: And then we have Dave Milroy, who is a good friend, and he's actually a Patrick White Award-winning playwright. But because he's a playwright, he writes these incredible songs about the Pilbara. So it's like, I went, well, that's Western swing, but Western Australian style. So we got together, you know, just on an idea. And sometimes an idea works, and sometimes it doesn't. But this one, the chemistry was just palpable. It was just amazing.
0: And country is such a huge phenomenon again, isn't it, in the charts? I mean, everything, you turn sideways down, everything's turning country, or it's got some sort of country flair to it. So your timing about starting this new band, it obviously works well with what people are listening to at the moment.
1: It does. I went, where are all these people coming from? Where are they getting turned on to it?
0: I have no idea.
1: Packing out RAC Arena. Yeah.
0: Exactly. I think Taylor Swift was part of the introduction to country music to a degree, and I think it's sort of gone on from there. And now, you know, Keith Urban's doing great work. Brad Paisley's doing great work still.
1: Yeah.
0: Chris Stapleton is massive, you know, especially here in Australia. Yeah. So I suppose that's where sort of the growth or the re-interest or the rejuvenated interest in country music's coming from. Now, Lucky, events like this don't happen without great support. So who has made this event possible?
1: I better read down the fine print. I'm not sure. I know that Joanna Bryant and Jenny Garoon and Chris Gibbs, worked all year long to make this happen.
0: So obviously, I think the York Business Association have got something behind this as well.
1: Oh, okay.
0: And I'm assuming with Chris's connection to the council, being a local member there or councillor there, that obviously is getting a fair bit of support from the council as well. But these shows, obviously, the amount of volunteers that are required, the amount of technicians that are required to make it happen, it's obviously worth acknowledging, isn't it, really?
1: Yeah. And these people work all year round. I mean, we just come up there and play.
0: Yeah.
1: These people, you know, Chris, Jenny, and Joanna, they work year round, plus the volunteers, plus the local business, the York Business Association, who sponsored the Dave Hole gig. So I don't take that lightly. I really appreciate it.
0: Well,
1: such a great thing. It's an hour out of Perth, if that?
0: If that, yeah. If that, depending on where you live. But the truth of the matter is it's a very easy road to get there, and it really is one of the most picturesque towns in Western Australia. I mean, the heritage is obvious no matter where you are on the main strip, and I think that sort of adds to the character of these sort of events.
1: Yeah. I'm coming back early. I'm going to go over to Austin, Texas to be inducted into the Steel Guitar Hall of Fame.
0: Congratulations, and well-deserved, by the way.
1: October 1st, thank you. But I'm cutting my trip short so I can come back and play York. And I just love the people that put it on, and I love the festival.
0: And you obviously still love playing. Lucky, nothing sort of like curbed your love of performing live in particular.
1: Oh, you know, I've had, you know, accidents. I've been run over on my bike and my back hurts. And, you know, so it's harder to get to the gigs and everything.
0: Yeah, and you did have a bout of something quite bizarre when it came to that autoimmune disease that you carried for a bit of time.
1: Yeah, syndrome, but thank God, like a mild case.
0: Thankfully.
1: But yeah, no, I just live to play, and I love the West Australian scene because I'm privileged to play with all these great musicians without having to go on the road.
0: Incredible. Well, I'm looking forward to the event as well, so hopefully I'll be able to catch you there and your new band, the new Darling Rage, which I think is just fantastic, really. What a great name, great turn of a name as well. But again, I should mention the fact that this the event at York, the Twang Guitar Festival, York's Guitar Weekend, I should say, is going to be happening between Friday the 16th and Sunday the 18th of October. I'm pretty sure the tickets are available from the yorkfestival.com.au, where the program's available as well. So, I mean, that's the website you go to, which is obviously going to give you all the details about what you need to know. And there's plenty of places there to find accommodation and plenty of places to camp as well. So I have no doubt that people that will be going to that weekend will have a wonderful time. Lucky, congratulations again on such a stellar career. Congratulations on your induction into the Pedal Steel Hall of Fame. That's just incredible. Well deserved as well. I mean, I remember seeing your name appear in Guitar Player magazines back in the day when people like was it Rusty so forth from Poco was winning the awards?
1: Rusty Young
0: and so forth. So well deserved, and it's great that you're getting that sort of acknowledgement, especially on an instrument that really is a unique in itself.
1: I'm privileged. It's been a great life, you know, for me playing in Perth, it's just been amazing.
0: Lucky, you made a lot of people happy for a long time, and that's credit to you. Thank you very much for your time, Lucky. Have a great gig on the weekend of 16th to the 18th of October, and I'm sure it's going to be a great success up there at York for the Twang Festival.
1: Thanks, Jamie. Great to talk with you.
0: Have a lovely day indeed. See you later. That was Lucky Ocean's incredible musician, two-time Grammy Award winner. He'll be appearing, as I said, at the Twang York Guitar Weekend, Friday the 16th to Sunday the 18th of October. Time now is 20 minutes to one, taking a short break. And coming up, Carole King with City Streets.
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Time now is 40 minutes to one with one of the greatest singer-songwriters in contemporary music history, Carole King and City Streets from 1989. Here's a bit of a gear shift change, I should say. Here's Dean Martin with My Woman, My Woman, My Wife from 1970.

0: 10 minutes to one with Dean Martin and My Woman, My Wife from 1970. Now, this Sunday between 10 and 11am, Alan Mannings chats to high-profile Vietnam War veteran and former politician Graham Edwards and shares some of Graham's favourite music. That's From the Vault this Sunday between 10 and 11 with Graham Edwards. Alan Mannings does a great job of that, so make sure you're listening in. Coming up soon, Gene Pitney.
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6 minutes to one with Gene Pitney and Just One Smile from 1967. We've got an alert here from the Main Roads Department. There's debris on Roe Highway westbound at Orong Road in Welshpool. There's a mattress affecting the right lane. There's no traffic delays, but please proceed with caution. Again, the debris is on Roe Highway westbound at Orong Road in Welshpool. Here's a wonderful song from Little River Band, one of my favourites from the 70s.

0: Morning of bright sunshine was plunged into the most terrible darkness. Quarter of a century on, it remains a harrowing anniversary.
1: We remember where we were and how we received that shocking news. The first plane hit the World Trade Center's North Tower at 10:46 p.m. Australian Eastern Standard Time. Most Australians were asleep.
2: The attacks claimed the lives of almost 3,000 people, including 10 Australians. Former Prime Minister Kevin Rudd has named artificial intelligence as one of the country's three biggest security challenges. Speaking at the National Press Club in Canberra today, Mr. Rudd says Australia needs more AI capability to ensure national resilience.
3: We need Australia's own AI industry across the stack, from compute through to frontier models, through to adoption and all points in between. Otherwise, we will not have the Indigenous capability here to build the cyber defences we need against that which will be thrown against us.
2: A mathematics educator is warning against a simplified response to declining student performance. The latest international student assessment results confirms the long-term decline in reading and mathematics among Australian students continues. Senior mathematics lecturer at Charles Sturt University, Dr. Steve Thornton, spoke to National Radio News about what the results mean.
4: It assesses reasoning, application of knowledge. And so if we try to focus solely on, I guess, what might be called a quick fix, and let's teach kids their times tables properly, that's part of the answer. Yes, that's really important, but it's not going to solve the problem.
2: Education ministers are due to discuss a number of solutions, including reduced screen time in schools. US President Donald Trump has offered a cash prize if Republicans keep control of Congress in November's general election. President Trump has made the commitment during a keynote speech in Dallas, Texas, on the opening day of the GOP's inaugural midterm convention.
5: Because of our tremendous strength and success economically, I will issue a dividend to every adult citizen in the United States of America for $5,000.
2: Breezy conditions and showers on the east coast with wet weather for inland Western Australia. The Bureau of Meteorology's David Crock has more on tomorrow's forecast.
6: The weather is evolving really slowly at the moment with this big, strong, high-pressure system barely moving over the Southern Ocean. So it's still extending quite a strong ridge up the east coast. So pretty breezy conditions there, particularly through the northern half of New South Wales and up through Queensland, with some showers coming ashore there too.
2: And a young male giraffe is preparing to farewell his home at Melbourne Zoo and make the journey to Perth. One-year-old Tumby will set off to Western Australia in a few weeks, where he will be part of a breeding program. Melbourne Zoo's Luke Housler has an update on the preparations.
7: Tumby is currently training into that crate's 4.1 metres tall and about 5 metres long for him to make that trip over, and really excited for him to meet their herd over there, a couple of girlfriends hopefully in the future as well.
2: To Sport Now, Fremantle says Judd McVie will make his return for Friday night's AFL semi-final against Geelong, replacing Brandon Walker, who's out with an ankle injury. The final team selection for the semi-final will be made later this afternoon.
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12: We're expecting a mostly sunny day today with a maximum of 23 degrees. Currently it's 21.2 degrees in Perth, 19.5 degrees in Mandurah, and 19.4 degrees in Rottnest Island. Another mostly sunny day predicted tomorrow with a maximum of 26 degrees. Showers easing on Saturday with a maximum of 21. 21 again on Sunday, partly cloudy. On Monday, partly cloudy again, but the maximum is 24 degrees. On Tuesday, mostly sunny with 27 expected, and a whopping 29 degrees expected for Wednesday, and mostly sunny. Time now is 5 minutes past one, and here's Mark Lindsay with Come Saturday Morning from 1970.

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2: Good afternoon, I'm Shannon Kirkwood. Federal Parliament has held a moment of silence to remember the lives lost 25 years on from 9/11. The Prime Minister and Opposition Leader both recalled the terror attack.
3: 25 years since

0: 10 minutes past one with the Rascals. What a great song that is indeed. I haven't heard that for a long time. How can I be sure? From 1967. Now get ready to sing along. Silver Linings brings the fabulous songs of the 50s and the 60s to Swan Active Beachborough on Wednesday the 23rd of September from 10 a.m. It's free, but there's plenty of parking, but bookings are essential. So call 9207 8555. That's 9207 8555.
1: Do you, or does someone you know, suffer from migraines? Researchers at Curtin University are investigating a new intervention that may provide pain relief in individuals with migraines. They are currently looking for individuals aged 18 and above who have a confirmed diagnosis of migraine to take part in the study. If you would like more information, please email calmstudy@curtin.edu.au.

40 minutes past one with Petula Clark and The Other Man's Grass Is Always Greener from 1967. Coming up next is McGinnis Flint with I'm Dead, When I'm Dead and Gone from 1971.

0: 21 minutes past one with Steve Miller Band and Take the Money and Run from 1976. Great song indeed. Listen, we're going to a short break, and after the break, I'll be talking to the president of the Perth Male Voice Choir, who are celebrating their centenary in 2026, and we'll be joined by Alice Griffiths just after this short break.
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0: Time now is 23 minutes past one. You're listening to the Thursday edition of the Afternoon Show here on Curtin Radio 100.1 FM. Now, last month on the 14th of August, the Perth Male Voice Choir celebrated their centenary anniversary at the Fremantle Town Hall, making them WA's longest-running male community choir. Joining me now to discuss this significant milestone and achievement for the Perth Male Voice Choir is their president, Alice Griffiths. Alice, welcome to the Afternoon Show and thank you for being here.
7: Thanks, Jamie. My pleasure.
0: Congratulations to your organisation. A 100-year milestone is nothing to look at lightly. This is a huge achievement by your group.
7: I think it's significant in any sense, but for a community-based, volunteer-run organisation, I think it's absolutely brilliant.
0: I couldn't agree more. So how was the Perth Male Voice Choir formed, and who were the foundation members that were responsible for its formation?
7: Interesting history, because it emanated out of the Commercial Travellers Association. Now, commercial travellers were very common.
0: I'm shaking my head. Yes. I'm like, where does that come from when it comes to choir singing?
7: Well, you know, there were a lot of men, I must say, travelling, yeah. And they had a headquarters in on the Esplanade in Perth. And somebody put a suggestion to them, you know, could they do something to raise some funds, some charity funds for the Children's Hospital? And, somebody came up with the idea of the choir, and they practised a bit, and they had their own internal first ever performance in June 1926. That was just to sort of wives and
0: where was that performance, by the way?
7: In the Commercial Travellers Association building on the Esplanade in Perth.
0: Incredible.
7: In 1926.
0: So very central.
7: Yeah, June 1926. And then they thought they got a bit of confidence, and they recruited a few more people, and they had a little orchestra with them as well. And they organised their first ever public performance on the 14th of August, 1926, at the Fremantle Town Hall.
0: Oh, and replicated just recently.
7: We didn't quite replicate it. We didn't do the same repertoire because apparently in their first concert in particular, they sang a lot of sea shanties. And we tried to honour that by at least doing one sea shanty with the song of the Catalpa. You might know.
0: I have heard of it.
7: And because it's also the 150th anniversary of the Catalpa rescue. So we did our own program, but we were very, very blessed to have two soloists who did a duet, Teddy Tahu Rhodes and Paul O'Neill, very, very well known, you know, Australian and New Zealand performers.
0: Teddy's an incredible singer.
7: Yes. And we also, through a friend of mine, managed to get two 1926 vintage cars stationed outside the town hall, and a lot of the audience, the men just wore normal bow ties and black tuxedos, but a lot of the partners and a lot of the audience actually dressed in 1920s gear. It was a fabulous night.
0: I'm sure you took a lot of photographs that night. Great publicity for the choir.
7: Totally.
0: But what a fantastic venue to replicate the event. And of course, the Fremantle Town Hall, like many of the town halls in the major areas, major metro area, they're just incredible buildings.
7: Acoustically, very, very good. You know, we've got recordings, obviously, video recordings and the like, and the sound, no amplification whatsoever.
0: Because
7: we had 58 men on stage.
0: Yeah. Which makes a bit of a ruckus.
7: Absolutely. And it's more for our musical director, Simone Bishop. Her main challenge is to control the volume and keep it down rather than get it up.
0: Show a bit of dynamic range with the boys.
7: Exactly.
0: Now, the Perth Male Voice Choir has had several name changes since its inception. So why were the changes necessary?
7: Well, the Commercial Travellers Association, this is headquartered on the Esplanade, and I forget exactly what year it was. It was 1983, I think. The Commercial Travellers Club amalgamated with an organisation called Clubs WA, which is a bit of an oversight.
0: An umbrella body
7: for clubs. And they moved to West Perth, so they no longer had the venue available.
0: Okay.
7: So searching around for a venue, somebody somehow stumbled on Mrs. Joan Tonkin, who was the wife of the ex-Premier of West Australia, John Tonkin.
0: Yeah, John Tonkin.
7: And she was the president of the Royal Cromwell Society, and they offered them, they had nice facilities in Shenton Park, so they offered them rehearsal space. But, of course, the quid pro quo was to change their name to reflect the society. So for about 17, 18 years, they were known as the Royal Cromwell Society Choir. But in 1980, they were moved from there and started practising in Maylands, and changed their name to the Perth Male Voice Choir. Same organisation, continuous history, unbroken, even through World War II.
0: So how many men make up the choir? And is it a diverse group of men that have joined because of their love of singing and music? Is that it? Or are they after something a bit different, like a, dare I say, a vocal men's shed, so to speak?
7: That description's been used before.
0: Oh, okay.
7: We don't use it or claim it.
0: Yeah.
7: But it's been certainly mentioned by both members and external people. It certainly has similar elements in the sense that it's a place to go. It's regular. It's a commitment, and it's very, very friendly. Lots of friendships have developed. The camaraderie, the life support that you get from mixing with people, and the purpose. Mm. Because we've always been very, very clear that although we're a community-based, non-auditioned choir, so everybody's welcome, we are still performance-oriented. And the reason for that, Jamie, is that performance sharpens the commitment.
0: It gives you a goal to achieve.
7: Absolutely. And also we've noticed that the closer we get to a performance, the attendance numbers go up and people are really focused, and it's really good.
0: So they must get a thrill out of performing.
7: Totally. Yeah. Some probably are very nervous, but I think on the whole, it's a very, very good feeling. And it's hard to describe the feeling, but I remember when I first joined, a bit of a long story. But
0: yeah, this is what we're here for.
7: We used to have a bit of a break, about after an hour or so and have a cup of tea or something.
0: Yeah.
7: And very early in my time there, I volunteered to assist with the cuppa, and that meant that I was a little bit late getting back to the second half of the rehearsal, which meant I was at the back of the hall and I could hear them singing. And I suddenly thought, wow, am I part of that?
0: Yeah.
7: because it just sounded so fantastic. And we rarely get to hear ourselves.
0: That's so true. You
7: know, yeah. You're out there performing and delivering.
0: You think you've got an idea what it's like until you're out front and do hear it.
7: Exactly. And sometimes if you don't actually go out the front, you don't hear the full complexity of a piece, like the four parts, for example. There was one song that I'd swear to you, we'd been singing for 3 or 4 years before I really heard, you know, each and every separate part. Because when you're actually singing in a choir, the aim is for you to blend in with the people around you.
0: And especially your section of the choir.
7: Exactly, and you're focusing on that. And you don't hear, sometimes, you know, there could be several meters away, you know, up to 10, 12 meters away, you know, because we're a bigish choir.
0: Yeah. Talk about that. I mean, how many times does the Perth Male Voice Choir perform every year? Is there a certain regime that you're trying to attain each year, as in we need to get at least 5 or 6 performances out per annum?
7: It's more like 11 or 12 on average for the last X number of years. And sometimes, some years it crept right up to about 19 or 20. It varies, you know, on the scale of the performance. You know, some years when we're not doing something major like this year, and let me tell you a little bit about how major this year has been. We had a gala dinner in April, quite a few ex-members, quite a few dignitaries, and celebrated, you know, the centenary in a sort of more of a party atmosphere. We then went to Bunbury for a performance there.
0: And where did you perform there?
7: At a church. It was organised by another male voice choir, Bunbury Men of Song, and they set that up for us, and we went down and performed.
0: And I'm presuming the church would be great acoustically as well.
7: Brilliant. Yeah, totally. Absolutely brilliant, yeah. What did we do then? Well, the Fremantle concert, of course, was big, and we're now planning another gala concert, a bit different, with WA Brass. Now, WA Brass is probably Western Australia's premier brass band. They can prove that because they actually have competitions.
0: Yeah.
7: We don't go to competitions. So, this year, and in between, we went to Kalgoorlie for the weekend, and we also did something.
0: It's a fair bit of travelling you're talking about.
7: Yes.
0: So are they all bus trips?
7: Train to Kalgoorlie, okay. Private cars to Bunbury. Yeah, we just carpooled. I don't think the train was back up by then.
0: But again, that's part of the process, isn't it? You know, getting together, going away on a trip, focusing on the job, getting home safe and so forth, keeping each other company.
7: Exactly.
0: And I know I'm sort of harping on about it, but there's obviously a lot of other ancillary benefits from just joining a choir other than just singing. That's what I'm getting at. Sort of, as we discussed, there's purpose, there's obviously, you know, company and so forth, and like-minded people working on the same sort of project. So if there are men listening to this interview that may be inspired to join the Perth Male Voice Choir, how can they get in contact with your organisation?
7: It's very simple, really, because through our website, which is www.perthmalevoicechoir.org. It's very simple, and there are details there. You can email or contact the secretary by telephone. So that website has a lot of information on it about our performances, past obviously mainly, but it has got details of this performance coming up on the 1st of November, which has got a slight twist to it to what we normally do, which people find quite interesting. We somehow came up with the idea, well, if we're 100 years, we should have 100 men. So we put out the call to ask people to come and join us for 6 weeks only, learn 3 songs, and perform the final 3 songs, in other words, the finale of our gala concert on the 1st of November, and we've got those people, and rehearsals start the week after next.
0: Coordinating 100 people is a really big affair. That's incredible.
7: That's exactly what our secretary will say. Brian's had to do all the, you know, the stage design and this sort of thing. So we'll have 100 men singers. They'll be on stage the whole time.
0: Yeah.
7: But they're not. They won't perform the bulk of the concert because it's too much to ask them to do that.
0: I'm sure.
7: To learn that many songs,
0: sure.
7: And we'll have 25 members of the WA Brass as well. So it'll be a crowded stage, but a busy stage. But what a sound that's going to be!
0: Absolutely. Can I ask? You mentioned your musical director just a moment ago. What was her name again?
7: Simone Bishop.
0: Simone Bishop. So tell me about Simone. I mean, obviously she's got a huge ability working with a large scale choir. You know, but you don't hear of many, dare I say it, sort of people that are focused on that sort of thing. So is that her specialty? And that's the reason why you've chosen to take that role?
7: Simone is a very, very talented musician. I mean, unbelievable. And the way she manages a crowd of men is admirable. You know, she's a whopper trained, amongst other things, and is a classical, beautiful pianist in her own right, and then has gone, she's been conducting choirs around Perth for about 10 years, or she's been with us for 10 years, but she conducts other choirs as well, three or four. And she's got a very eclectic, taste in music, and she tries different things with us, and sometimes, you know, they don't work.
0: Yeah, but she's also taking you out of your comfort zone.
7: Totally, yeah.
0: Incredible, really.
7: Yes, yeah. For instance, for the November concert, we've got a couple of reasonably contemporary songs, which are almost poppy. Not been our tradition.
0: Yeah. So you don't audition, but you're more than welcome to join.
7: Yes.
0: Is there anything else we need to know if people want to be a part of the Perth Male Voice Choir?
7: Look, you know, over time, the opportunities that we've afforded our members, I think, have been brilliant. I mean, we toured South Wales, the Cotswolds, and ended up at the Royal Albert Hall in 2018. Now, that sounds like an age ago.
0: It does.
7: Yeah.
0: But incredible trip to have.
7: It was. And then in 2024, because I'm from North Wales, and we'd been to South Wales in 18.
0: And the Wales have got a long history in choirs, haven't they?
7: Exactly. We organised a tour of Chester and North Wales. We did 6 concerts in 13 days. So that's what I mean about how many performances do we do. You know, if we're touring, we do a lot. So, yeah, we've had those kinds of opportunities of touring and being together and seeing different places and singing with people from different countries. In fact, at our gala dinner, we had recorded video messages from 8 choirs across the world congratulating us on our centenary, including the London Welsh Male Voice Choir. So we've got those links. We've got those. We've forged those relationships. And quite often now, if somebody is travelling here, and as you know, a lot of people, especially from the UK, would be travelling to visit, often their children have come here to work. It's amazing how often somebody just drops in for a rehearsal because they know about us, they've visited our website, and they're at a choir in England or Wales or Ireland or somewhere. And it's and there's a lot of visual information on the website, you know, videos of past performances, so it gives people a real taste of
0: and give them, it'll inspire them too, won't it?
7: I hope so.
0: That's the whole idea.
7: But anybody can do it, and anybody's very welcome.
0: That's the great thing about this. I mean, it's so inclusive. That's the great thing about this. So let's just, again, you mentioned it was perthmalevoicechoir.org is the best place to get more information. And when's the next performance coming up, please, Alice?
7: The 1st of November at the Taryn Freeburg Concert Hall at Churchland Senior High School. Now, people think, oh, school? No, don't worry. This is a purpose-built concert hall.
0: Churchlands are a famous music school.
7: Absolutely.
0: With a huge program.
7: And the concert hall is purpose-built and a beautiful. We performed there in 2022, where we also had 100 men on the stage because we engaged the travelling Sydney Male Choir and the Australian Welsh Male Choir were in town, and we did a joint concert with them. So a great venue, and that's at 3 o'clock on the 1st of November.
0: Well done. Congratulations again, Alice, you and your organisation. And I thoroughly look forward to speaking to you again about whatever you've got coming up performance-wise. I mean, always feel free to come here and let people here at Curtin know, because it certainly suits our demographic for the sort of work that you're doing. But again, it's a fantastic achievement. And really, I think if anybody has got interest in joining a choir, as I mentioned to you off air, my music career was started because of my work with the choir at St. Mary's. Yes. And it gave me the most brilliant music education, which I've been able to use for my entire career.
7: Yes.
0: And I'm sure other people out there that have had similar experiences at a younger age, they want something to do with those skills they've learnt so long ago. This is the perfect scenario.
7: Totally. And for you, JB, 7:30 p.m. Wednesday nights, Royal Park Hall in West Perth.
0: We can have a voice like mine now through sheer neglect, Alice. So, but I appreciate the offer. But listen, good luck to you. And I really, I do feel that, you know, anyone that joins the choir and sings with other people, you do feel that release of endorphins and all the good things and good vibes that come from doing it.
7: Fantastic feeling.
0: Yeah, thank you so much.
7: Let me congratulate Curtin Radio on its 50th as well.
0: Oh, thank you very much. Yeah, we're pretty proud of it too. That is an achievement in this industry as well. Thank you very much. It's good to have you here. So that was Alice Griffiths, the president of the Perth Male Voice Choir. Time now is 2:19. And if you're out in the roads at the moment, there is a MRD alert that you need to know about. There's a truck breakdown on Rockingham Road, eastbound at Thomas Road at Kwinana Beach. The centre lane is blocked. The traffic is slow in approach, so please drive with caution. Again, that truck breakdown is on Rockingham Road, eastbound at Thomas Road at Kwinana Beach.
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16 minutes to 2 with the Hondells and Younger Girl from 1966. Currently 21.9 degrees at Perth, 20.3 degrees in Mandurah, and 20.4 degrees at Rottnest Island. Here's the fine voice of El Martino with Mary in the Morning from 1967.

0: 9 minutes to two with Neil Diamond and Beautiful Noise from the album Beautiful Noise from 1976, but it's also the title of the new musical, the new Neil Diamond musical that's currently showing in Melbourne and then moving to Sydney in November. A Beautiful Noise, a Neil Diamond musical. Well worth it. Look, I've seen the reviews, and the reviews are extremely positive. If you're a Neil Diamond fan, the musical's for you. Coming up soon, Tony Christie.
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It's 5 minutes to two, and that was Tony Christie with Amarillo from 1971. I mentioned this earlier, but I'll mention it again because I think it's pretty. It's a pretty good get with Alan picking up an interview or an opportunity, having a chat to Vietnam War veteran and former politician Graham Edwards for this Sunday's The Vault, or From the Vault, I should

Graeme Edwards will be appearing with Alan between 10 and 11 this Sunday, having a chat about Graeme's favourite music. And I'm sure that from the ear that Graeme's talking about, you know, some of the music from that era is just going to be sensational listening. So again, Graeme Edwards will be with Alan Mannings this Sunday between 10 and 11 for the From the Vault show that Alan normally produces every Sunday. Here's a wonderful ballad taking us up to the news. It's Lionel Richie with Say You, Say Me from 1985.

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2: Hello, I'm Lewis Donaldson. Communications Minister Annika Wells has defended the Digital Duty of Care Bill after Angus Taylor confirmed the Coalition won't support it in its current form. The proposed bill could let Australians opt in or out of algorithmically recommended social media content.

0: The draft laws will require online platforms to reduce foreseeable harms or face fines of more than $100 million. Minister Annika Wells rejected arguments of government overreach.
1: They are opposing the rights of adults not to have illegal content beamed into their eyeballs against their will, and they are opposing the right of adults to have a choice about what they see in their own feed. They are feverishly rebutting an argument that no one is making, Mr.
2: Barker.
1: Speaker. No one is making.
2: Order.
1: Mr. Speaker, these laws,
2: Minister's
1: the whole Parliament should support, and I urge
2: concluded.
1: Them to do so.
0: Former Prime Minister Kevin Rudd has addressed uncertainty towards the changing world rule-based order. Speaking at the National Press Club today, Mr. Rudd pinpointed China as a major factor for interrupting free trade, open investment lines and technology sharing.
3: What changed that, in my assessment, is the arrival of Chinese industrial policy. If you want to put a timeline on that, and part of the reason for doing that book on Xi Jinping's ideology, around about 2015, 2016, you start to see a deep, deep redirection of China's centre of economic gravity.
0: The latest data on drowning deaths confirms Australia is not on track to meet the 50% drowning reduction by 2030. 313 people drowned in 2025-26, 10% above the 10-year average. People aged 65 and above accounted for the highest number of drownings, and almost half of the deaths occurred at coastal locations. Coastal Safety Manager at Surf Life Saving Australia, Michael Benici, has told National Radio News of particular concern is that drowning rates are significantly higher in regional areas.
4: It stresses the importance of familiarising yourselves in and around waterways safely, increasing proficiency and education in water safety and swim survival.
0: Rising sea levels will cost Australians $855 billion this century, according to a new report. Shannon Kirkwood has more.
5: The Climate Council's Rising Seas, Rising Bills report found climate pollution from coal, oil and gas will raise average sea levels around the country. It says every state and the Northern Territory will bear significant economic costs. Western Australia will face the highest bill at $230 billion, while Queensland faces the largest overall loss at $214 billion. The report also found coastal flooding is expected to damage 267,000 properties and 2 million hectares of land across the country. The Climate Council says climate pollution must be cut at a faster rate and coastal communities must be prepared for sea level rise.
0: Turning to sport, the Tasmania Devils will receive around $800,000 to attract AFLW players from other clubs. The Devils will enter the competition from 2028, the same year its men's team will join the AFL. The club has been given the equivalent of one-third of its 2028 salary cap to sign established talent, including contracted players. Each existing club will have a cap on the number of players they can lose to Tasmania and can protect a specified number of contracted players.
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10: Today's forecast is for a mostly sunny day with a maximum of 23 degrees, currently 21.8 degrees in Perth, 20.7 degrees in Mandurah and 20.1 degree at Rottnest Island. Tomorrow, a mostly sunny day again with a maximum of 26 degrees, 21 on Saturday with showers easing, partly cloudy on Sunday with a maximum of 21. On Monday, we're expecting a partly cloudy day with a maximum of 24 degrees. On Tuesday, mostly sunny at 27 and then mostly sunny again on Wednesday with a whopping 29 degrees. Time now is 5 minutes past two, and here's Australia's The Seekers with Judith Durham up front, A World of Our Own from 1965.

0: 11 minutes past two with Tom Jones and Help Yourself from 1968. 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

It's a quarter past two, and that was the Stylistics. Well, let's put it all together from 1974. Here's another rhythm and blues legend, Diana Ross and the Supremes, with Loving You Is Better Than Ever from 1967.

0: 21 minutes past two with Brian Hyland and The Joker Went Wild from 1966. We're going to a break, and after the break I'll be talking to Laurie Parr, who is a curtain researcher and Forest Research Foundation Creative Leadership Fellow. And the topic is posting photos of kids online needs a balance of privacy and inclusion. We'll be talking to Laurie Parr just after this short break.
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0: The time now is 23 minutes past two. You're listening to the Thursday edition of the Afternoon Show here on Curtain Radio 100.1 FM. Now, parents are now more informed than ever about the potential risks of posting images of their children on the internet, with many choosing to limit or entirely remove their kids' online presence, whether it be on social media or a school newsletter and marketing material. However, Curtin University researcher and Forest Research Foundation Creative Fellow Laurie Parr said the unintended consequences of these decisions deserve closer attention. Laurie Parr has been quoted as saying, while keeping children out of photos may reduce some risks, it can also affect their sense of belonging and leave gaps in the visual record of childhood. For many children, photos are more than keepsakes. They are evidence of participation, connection, and identity. Photography policy should balance privacy with inclusion, and decisions about children's images should not be reduced to a simple yes or no consent process. To expand on this statement and this topic, I welcome Laurie Parr to the Afternoon Show. Hello, Laurie. Thanks for your time today.
6: Hello. Thank you so much for having me.
0: My pleasure indeed. And thank you for making time, as I said, because this subject obviously is going to be of interest to a lot of people out there, not only with their that have children, but also for grandparents out there with their grandchildren. So before we start discussing this topic, what are the current guidelines or warnings that parents need to consider when uploading or posting photos of their children online in Australia?
6: Yeah, I mean, it's a tricky one because we don't have a national sort of framework aside from, you know, the Privacy Act, which explains that, you know, when those photos are posted by a school or a club or a different body, that they have to have that parental permission. But when parents are posting, you know, generally of themselves, they're pretty free to post what they find appropriate. So it's a tricky landscape. The Centre of Excellence for the Digital Child based at Curtin has some helpful guidelines. And, it's thinking about those identifying details that could be within the photo, things like the school uniform, the street sign, anything that could identify the child as sort of the first layer. But beneath that, there's also thinking about the social and emotional well-being consequences. So how could it affect how that child feels about themselves and how they relate to other people, which is a much trickier question.
0: Mm. So when I was going to school, Laurie, there was a yearly annual where every class from that year was photographed and appeared in that publication. And 50 years ago, parents were thrilled to receive the yearly annual as a formal document of their child's participation at that school. So how would a child being excluded from school photos now affect a child's sense of belonging and inclusion?
6: Yeah, I mean, absolutely. Those moments of having documentation is really important to the child, as we experienced at school. I suppose what's happening is an immediate harm is removing sort of a threat that these could be used in a nefarious way. But the social and emotional well-being consequences over time, while less obvious, can amount to a child not having that record. When we think about children growing up in environments where their parents aren't taking photos for them, it can lead to huge gaps in memories. And then we have the on the ground as well of being removed, watching everybody else be in the photo, which begs the question, you know, why am I not included?
0: Yeah.
6: The child doesn't experience that as a data point. They just see, you know, there's a photo and I'm not in it.
0: Yeah, and of course that means they're different to other kids that are in those photos, and that obviously creates a separate, you know, a division in their attitude towards what they're experiencing. But photographs serve as an important record of childhood identity and shared experiences. So if parents have been overly protective, inspired by the potential risks of posting images of their children, is it likely that the child will suffer a lack of identity and other connection issues going forward?
6: I mean, it's hard to say from a research perspective. I mean, I'd say yes, but it's an area from research it's quite hard to look into because it'd be over such a long period of time. But I think for adults experiencing it, we know the value of having everyone included. You know, if we're all together for a group shot, we'll say, well, ask a stranger, recruit them to take
0: a photo. Yeah, that's right, we do too.
6: We don't want someone missed out. So we know that for ourselves, but we're not really applying it to the child where it's not their experience in that to a lesser degree. For them, it's actually much more important, you know, and that's before we get to things like, you know, children experiencing trauma, for example, often don't remember large periods of things. It's a record and often of their achievements and of times where they had that positive identity. So yeah, it's complicated, but I think we need quite a thoughtful approach to it rather than just go straight to, right, let's ban the photos because we're losing something.
0: Yeah. How important are visual records for children with complex needs or disrupted childhoods?
6: Yeah, I think very important. So a large part of my work was with children in care for many years. And for these children, all of the regulations, we've already seen how that plays out. But they then get to 18, 25, and that missing documentation of positive moments when they don't have something grounding them like a typical family unit can present all sorts of sort of challenges where they don't have that sense of place and belonging and identity. So, yeah, I mean, their photos are a way, aside from what they may also be now online, to say, I was there, I mattered, I belonged. We remove those entirely. And, children facing those complex needs can really, really feel it.
0: Laurie, what are the differences between taking, storing, sharing and publishing images? And why should these options be treated as separate decisions for the parents?
6: Yeah, it's a great question. So I think what's happened is when a photo is posted online, now all sorts of things can happen to that photo. So we've seen the AI generated material, but things like scraping data for identity fraud, there's a whole heap of different risks that are evolving. The danger is when we take that to mean let's not take the photo, and we've seen things like schools saying let's just ban photos entirely, let's not take them in the first place. That's been a different question, isn't it? Because, we've already spoken about the effects that can come from not having those photos. There's a decision between those two things. It's not one or other. There's many options to take a photo and print it out like we used to, have a family album, have it up on the wall, send it to a few selected people and have the celebration that way rather than post it to the masses online.
0: So how can social media organisations protect children from image-related risks without teaching them to see themselves primarily as data to be managed?
6: Yeah, this is a really good question, isn't it? Social media, I think there's a long way to go. We're going to have the new digital care bill coming in December of this year, which is targeted at platforms to do things like affect the algorithms and, stop some of the addictive things that we know goes on, as we'd say, behind the scenes. And in the meantime, I think for parents, if they're off social media entirely, what happens when they get to 18? That world is still there. It's still the reality that we live in, you know?
0: And there's no doubt they'll be rejoining it after the break, you know, as teenagers.
6: Yeah, exactly. We can't remove that's reality.
0: Well, it's their primary form of communication half the time, Laurie.
6: Yeah, absolutely.
0: You know, this is how they function, children today or teenagers today. I mean, I've got three at home, and without their phones, I mean, like literally their entire life is focused on their phones. Not so much as the attention, as much as what they get, use it as a tool, for example, being contacted, people, calendars, you know, organising, you know, dare I say it, promotions for their own businesses or their own work, etc. Now, Laurie, is there a need for better protection of children's images where social media forums are compelled by federal government legislation to be more responsible and protective of their welfare?
6: I think absolutely yes. I mean, we saw this with the Nudify apps, those sort of weren't immediately illegal, and there's a lot of loopholes in the tech space. And we keep saying law is lagging behind technology as though there's nothing we can do to fix that. But we've seen in other countries, for example, Spain has had a long-standing right for someone to have dignity within their own image. France is bringing in new legislation. And I think at some point we've got to look at the tech and say, you know, it keeps evolving and evolving. So how do we legislate on the national level for an evolving landscape? And in law, we do that based on principles. So I think absolutely we need to sort of get ahead of the game and stop looking at each technology and saying, oh, we've got a completely new problem, and recognise that we need legislation which withstands how tech develops.
0: Well, I've only sort of regarded AI as being sort of in our domain, so to speak, for the last couple of years. Surely, after all the mismanagement of social media outlets and all the terribly significant things that happened, from the bullying to children suiciding and so forth on social media from the, you know, the input they were receiving, surely with the advent of AI in the last couple of years, surely the restraint should be put on now before it gets out of hand or gets, dare I say it, in the hands of people that will use and abuse it.
6: Well, I think you're exactly right, yeah. I mean, we had a great conference with many Kirsten researchers on the future of some of this stuff with ECU, and this question came up again and again. I mean, how long can we keep saying we're not prepared for it when we don't know exactly the ways that AI will go on to be developed? But what we've seen so far, it's a faceless way, isn't it, to... Yeah. Enact all sorts of different harms. So I think you're exactly right.
0: So legislation really, but not only with AI, but other social forms, especially when it comes to children, to me should have been mandatory from the outset. I'm actually more surprised the fact that it wasn't challenged till after, like 25 years after social media forums were available to the public.
6: Yeah, and I mean, it's interesting, isn't it? Because we've seen Facebook, for instance, be repeatedly taken to court in the US over specific harms, but there's no transparency over this behind the scenes that operates. These companies are essentially allowed to design ways that we interact on them without us knowing what it is. And that sort of, I mean, we talk about the Privacy Act for the citizen, but there's a lot of privacy in how these platforms operate that we're not privy to. And then, I mean, yeah, it's a similar thing, isn't it? Individual cases have all now we've found out the algorithms, it's posed maybe trying to keep us on them. They may know that there's negative impacts on young people, but have continued operating them in this way anyway. And I think, yeah, as a public, we need to have a greater demand that we know how they're actually operating them, considering, as you say, young people and everyone is now spending a significant amount of their day-to-day experience on these platforms without knowing what it is they're really participating in.
0: I totally agree. Can't wait to have a chat to you about other matters similar to this in the future, Laurie, but thank you very much. And can I ask a question? What is the Forest Research Foundation Creative Leadership Fellow all about? Fellowship all about? Can I ask about that, please?
6: Yeah, so the fellowship, I'm working with Indigenous communities in a remote areas in the Kimberley, and we're looking at their representation through image. So it's another sort of angle of things, isn't it? When you've got communities that have historically not had that mainstream media attention in a positive way, or not had the visibility because, you know, they're in a different location and living life and culture in a way that we don't often see, say, in Metro Perth, less still further away. How can we share images from there in ways that helps us all understand and value the breadth of experiences across Australia?
0: I can certainly see the benefit of that research, especially for those kids in those those areas that are so remote. You know, they probably would probably appreciate this level of interest in their lives and what they can do to sort of bridge it between from their youth to being adults.
6: Absolutely. I think a lot of the thing is sort of the unknown, you know, because life's very different in these remote communities, but we don't really see it. So there can be sort of, you know, divides or tension I can tell you firsthand from my research up there, if people saw these communities the way that they are, the way that I have had the absolute privilege of being able to witness, then I think a lot of the division could disappear overnight. I really do. It's just you know, an unnecessary amount of misunderstanding when really, I mean, there's just humans, beautiful humans all over Australia wanting to, you know, have the good life.
0: And really, they should have all the benefits of living a full life as they do in the city, even if they are in a remote area as they are.
6: Yeah. I mean, one of the things, because it's based in the School of Population Health, when you see the food prices up there, for example, people are shocked. I think, what was it, the one I talk about, say, a chicken sandwich in the shop is about $14. And you start to think about, you know, how much more expensive that is compared to her. And you start to really visualise some of the struggles, you know, not in that way of, I don't know.
0: But even having the options of healthy alternatives as well available to them, Laurie, in that sort of remoteness, it's not that easy to get fresh food there.
6: Exactly. There's all sorts of particular challenges. And yeah, the research is really about greater understanding and us sort of seeing some of those. And
0: well done. Laurie, thank you very much for your time. I really appreciate this conversation. I think it is really important that we do care for our kids in a very positive way regarding the use of social media and dare I say, keeping their images out of the hands of those that want to do terrible things. You know, it's amazing how society works. It just leaves me spare sometimes. But thank you so much for your time. It's been a really interesting chat.
6: Thank you. Thank you so much for having me.
0: Have a great day indeed. Laurie Parr there, Curtin Researcher and Forest Research Foundation Creative Leadership Fellow. Our time now is 20 minutes to 3. We're having a short break. And after the break, Bobby Bloom with Montego Bay.
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7 minutes to three with Bobby Bloom and Montego Bay from 1970. Currently 22.6 degrees at Perth, 21.1 degree in Mandurah, and 20 degrees at Rottnest Island. 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And here's Susie Q with If You Can't Give Me Love from 1978.

3:13 with Susie Quattro, and If You Can't Give Me Love from 1978. It's almost school pickup time, so just a reminder, if you're entering a school zone, reduce your speed to 40 kilometres per hour. Next up is Crispian St. Peter's with the Pied Piper from 1966. You.

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6 minutes to three with Smokey and Needles and Pins from 1977. Well, my time's up, and I hope you've enjoyed this Thursday edition of The Afternoon Show, and thanks for keeping me company for the past 3 hours. A massive thanks to Joan and Carol for producing and curating today's afternoon show. Well done, both of you. Next up is Ray Finn with his drive program until 3 p.m, keeping you well entertained on your way home. After Ray is Kevin Clune until 9 p.m. and Gorgeous Gordon G until midnight. Make sure you stay tuned to Curtin Radio 100.1 FM. Many thanks to today's special guest, two-time Grammy Award winner, broadcaster and musician Lucky Oceans, the president of the Perth Male Voice Choir, Ellis Griffiths, and Curtin University researcher, Laurie Parr. The Queen of Radio, Jenny Seaton, returns tomorrow for midday, so make sure you're listening in. And today's afternoon show was sponsored by the Over 55s lifestyle community, Lakeside by Temin, where there is even free caravan and boat storage. Until next time, stay safe and well. And next up is Stevie Wonder with the classic Isn't She Lovely from 1976.

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2: Hello, I'm Lewis Donaldson. The federal government says gas producers will have to save up to one-fifth of their production for the local market instead of 20% as previously announced. Labor has today released draft legislation for the domestic gas reservation scheme. It says exporters could provide up to 200 additional petajoules of gas a year, which would ensure more than enough supply to meet new manufacturing demands and forecast shortfalls. Energy Minister Chris Bowen says it's not a back down, but a sensible change.
3: We see it as sensible calibration, taking on board feedback from players. The 20% figure is still, the absolute core of the policy, but there's no point reserving gas that Australians don't need.
2: Liberal MP Andrew Hastie has labelled One Nation's Pauline Hanson and Barnaby Joyce lying cowards and accused them of trashing his service record. Mr. Hastie was the subject of an animated cartoon posted online by Senator Hanson in July, in which he was referred to as a traitor for giving evidence in former soldier Ben Robert Smith's defamation trial. Speaking to the ABC, Mr. Hastie says he wouldn't take legal action against Ms. Hanson because of Gina Rinehart's backing of One Nation, making it too hard to win.
4: I gave the option yesterday of either owning the

0: words, own them, and call me a traitor publicly or take the cartoon down. She did neither, and that's why I think she's revealed herself to be weak, glass-jawed, and unable to take responsibility for her position.
1: Speaking to News 24, Ms Hanson insists she did not say Mr Hastie was a traitor.
2: I didn't say the words. I'm not calling him a traitor to his country, which he made that statement that I never said that.
1: The Prime Minister has been asked what it will take for Australia to join other countries in imposing trade bans on Israeli settlements in the West Bank. In Question Time, Independent MP Sophie Scamps posed the question. Mr Albanese insists targeted sanctions on individuals and entities are the answer.
3: Israeli settlements in the West Bank are illegal under international law. They threaten the viability of a two-state solution and they are a major obstacle to peace. That is why, in coordination with partners, we have imposed travel bans and targeted financial sanctions on senior Israeli ministers Smotrich and Ben-Gvir.
1: It follows the UK's announcement of a ban on the import of all goods produced in illegal Israeli settlements in the occupied West Bank. Authorities say a fire in a power station in central Tasmania last week was accidental. The Tungatina power station was destroyed in the blaze. The Tasmania Fire Service says preliminary investigations had identified several potential ignition sources, but the cause was accidental. While the scene has been handed back to Hydro Tasmania, investigations are expected to continue for some months. Breezy conditions and showers on the east coast with wet weather for inland Western Australia. The Bureau of Meteorology's David Croc has more on tomorrow's forecast.
4: The weather is evolving really slowly at the moment with this big, strong, high-pressure system barely moving over the Southern Ocean. So it's still extending quite a strong ridge up the east coast, so pretty breezy conditions there, particularly through the northern half of New South Wales and up through Queensland with some showers coming ashore there too.
1: And a sport in AFL, Adelaide says it's yet to make a decision on whether Zach Taylor will be recalled for Saturday night's semi-final against Brisbane. He trained strongly yesterday after missing the elimination final win over the Western Bulldogs due to a hamstring injury.
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9: Tomorrow will be mostly sunny, winds and northeasterly at 15 to 20 kilometres an hour, turning northwesterly in the middle of the day. We're expecting a minimum overnight of 11, maximum tomorrow of 26. Saturday showers easing, 21. For Sunday, partly cloudy and 21. For Monday, partly cloudy and 24. Currently in town, 22.5, over on Rottnest, 20.6, and down in Mantua, it's 22.
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0: from their album Everybody Knows, which was their first not to chart in the US. That was the Dave Clark Five, and You've Got What It Takes. And before that, David McWilliams, The Days of Pearly Spencer, which was released as a B-side, but it went on to become his biggest hit. Good afternoon, welcome to Drive with Ray Finn. Many thanks for joining us today, and thanks also to Jamie McCanty for the afternoon program. Jenny's back tomorrow at midday following Alan Simons. Margaret's taking care of business in the producer's booth today, and the phone number out there, 9484 1927. Or if you wish, you could send an email to studio@curtainfm.com.au. 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

0: That was their last top five hit here, picking at number three. That was Tina Turner, The Best. And first up at Main Roads WA today, it's Good Afternoon to Kyle.
1: Good afternoon, Ray. There's a track breakdown on Great Northern Highway heading northbound at Reed Highway, Mills 1. Left lane is blocked at a traffic flow on approach. And another track breakdown on Rockingham Road heading eastbound at Thomas Road on Kanana Beach. Centre lane is blocked and the traffic is slow on approach. Drive safely and as always, Main Roads.
0: Thanks very much, Kyle. We'll do it again in around half an hour.
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0: That was his first single to chart in Norway and Sweden. That was John English and Get Your Love Right. And many thanks to Terry of Dumbleyung for taking the time to call. Terry is aware that we're celebrating our 50th year and called to let us or remind us that it's 50 years since The Muppet Show first went to air on TV. And thanks for phoning that through, Terry. It's 21 minutes past three.
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the Naked City album. That was Jack Costanza and his orchestra with the Peter Gunn Mambo. And before that, Sam Cooke, Only 16. The Compassionate Friends Mandurah supports families following the death of a child. They are seeking bereaved parents more than 2 years into their grief journey to train as facilitators in support groups located in Midland, Fremantle and Bunbury. For further details, call 9535 7761. Now, we have a truck breakdown westbound on Roe Highway at Great Northern Highway in Middle Swan. The left lane there is blocked and, of course, traffic is slow on approach. So that's a truck breakdown westbound on the Roe Highway at the Great Northern Highway in Middle Swan. The left lane there is blocked. Now, with Daryl Hall providing the lead vocal, Hall and Oates and Kiss on My List.

they wrote that on an overcast day while they were staying in the Mayflower Hotel in New York. The Eurythmics, and Here Comes the Rain Again. Now this Sunday between 10 and 11, Alan Mannings chats to high-profile Vietnam War veteran and former politician Graham Edwards and shares some of Graham's favourite music. So that's this Sunday between 10 and 11. Now with Joe South playing electric guitar, Simon and Garfunkel and I am a rock.

0: The origins of that song can be traced back to 1728. That was Jimmy Rogers in An English Country Garden. Now, we have a crash at the intersection of Main Street and Scarborough Beach Road in Osborne Park. Multiple lanes there are affected. DFIS are on site. The main roads are saying proceed through there with some caution as motorists are out of their vehicles. So that's a crash at the intersection of Main Street and Scarborough Beach Road in Osborne Park. And we have emergency works on Albany Highway northbound at Fancote Street in Kelmscott. The turn lanes there are currently closed. Western Power are on site and main roads are saying use caution through there. So it's emergency works on Albany Highway northbound at Fancote Street in Kelmscott. It's 18 minutes to 4.
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0: That was the third hit from their Slipstream album. That was Sherbet and Silvery Moon. And once again at Main Roads, WA, it's good afternoon to Kyle.
1: Good afternoon, Ray. There has been a crash on Main Street and Scarborough Beach Road intersection in Osborne Park. Multiple lanes is blocked and the traffic is slow on approach. Please drive with caution. And an emergency works on Albany Highway heading northbound at Vancourt Street in Kelmscott. Turn lane is closed but not causing any congestion. And a track breakdown on Roll Highway heading westbound at Great Northern Highway. Left lane is blocked and the traffic is slow on approach. Also another track breakdown on Rockingham Road heading eastbound at Thomas Road and Kanana Beach. Central lane is blocked and the traffic is slow on approach. Drive safely and as latest Main Roads.
0: Thanks very much, Kyle. We'll do it again at around 4:15.
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0: That was their only single to chart here. That was Blues Image and Ride, Captain, Ride. 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
3: Would you like to expand your social circle? 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

with Sonny Bono, Darlene Love and Cher providing the backing vocals. They were the Ronettes and Baby I Love You. And before that, the Foundations and Build Me Up Buttercup. To take us to news, Ted Mullery, Julia.

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2: Hello, I'm Lewis Donaldson. Communications Minister Annika Wells says the Coalition should be ashamed of themselves for their opposition towards the Digital Duty of Care Bill. Angus Taylor confirmed the Coalition won't support it in its current form. The proposed bill could let Australians opt in or out of algorithmically recommended social media content. Minister Wells says the proposed change intends to give more power to Australians.
3: They should be ashamed of themselves. And as we consult over the exposure draft and seek to introduce this bill to the Parliament next month, I ask the Coalition to reflect just what they're opposing in the interests of their own internals. They are opposing the protection of children from pornographic content online, the protection of children who are seeing content that encourages eating disorders and self-harm.
2: Organised criminals importing black market tobacco and retailers selling illegal cigarettes will be easier to prosecute under a federal government crackdown. New offences would allow authorities to rely on factors such as suspiciously cheap prices and non-compliant branded packaging to show tobacco had entered Australia unlawfully. Assistant Minister for Customs Julian Hill says it would make it easier to strip criminals of the profits made through illegal tobacco sales.
4: The government is not going to surrender our nation's health policy to organised crime. We're doubling down, not backing down. They don't care whether they're running meth or drugs or guns or Gucci handbags or wildlife or human trafficking or tobacco. They just want to make money.
2: A South Australian man has been charged with 55 historical child sex offences. Police say the charges relate to 29 known victim survivors, many of whom were children at the time of the alleged offending. A task force was established last year to investigate allegations of historical child sexual abuse linked to the now closed McGill Training Centre and other government care facilities. Assistant Police Commissioner Stuart McLean says the alleged offending occurred between 1978 and 2000.

0: 2003.
1: The passage of time does not diminish the significance of these offences, nor our commitment to thoroughly investigating it. Anyone with information concerning people involving child abuse is encouraged to contact Crime Stoppers either online or by telephoning 1800 333 000.
0: And if you need help, you can call the National Sexual Assault, Family and Domestic Violence Counselling Line. That's 1800 RESPECT on 1800 737 732. A group of university students have set off on a scientific voyage in international waters. With the details, Shannon Kirkwood.
2: CAPSTAN is a national tertiary sea training initiative co-run by the National Science Agency, the CSIRO. 20 university students from across Australia are on board CSIRO research vessel, RV Investigator, which departed Brisbane today. The group will spend the next 2 weeks voyaging in Australia's exclusive economic zone, where they'll undertake marine research, including collecting geological samples, mapping the seafloor and surveying shipwrecks. They will then arrive in Fiji, sharing knowledge and science with Australia's Pacific neighbours.
0: And to sports, Sydney Roosters halfback Daly Cherry Evans says there is a high level of belief heading into Sunday's NRL Finals Week 1 match against the Panthers. Cherry Evans, who's retiring at the end of this season, acknowledges his final game in the NRL could be just around the corner.
3: It is so cliche, but the only game that matters is the one this weekend. So, yeah, we'll be throwing everything at it, and regardless of my situation.
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8: Tomorrow will be mostly sunny, winds and northeasterly at 15 to 20 kilometres an hour, turning northwesterly in the middle of the day. We're expecting a minimum overnight of 11, a maximum tomorrow of 26. Saturday showers easing, 21. Sunday partly cloudy, 21. And for Monday, partly cloudy and 24. Currently in town, 22.5, over on Rottnest, 18.6, down at Mandurah, it's 20.

with the Persuasions providing the backing vocals. That was Stevie Wonder and Please Don't Go. Now, they had earlier a crash at the intersection of Main Street and Scarborough Beach Road in Osborne Park. That has been cleared, but traffic remains heavy in the area. Now, from September of 1968, this is Classics 4 and Stormy.

0: That was written by Neil Diamond. That was Cliff Richard and I'll Come Running. And once again in Main Roads, WA, it's good afternoon to Kyle.
1: Good afternoon, Ray. There's been a crash on Tonkin Highway heading northbound exit to Reed Highway westbound. Right lane is blocked and the traffic is busy on approach. Please drive with caution. And a track breakdown on Royal Highway heading westbound at Great Northern Highway. Left lane is blocked and the traffic is slow on approach. Also an emergency course on Albany Highway heading northbound at Fancourt Street in Kelmscott. Turn lane is closed and the traffic is slow on approach. Drive safely and at the latest Main Roads.
0: Thanks, Kyle. We'll do it again in around half an hour. And that traffic report was sponsored by Tarmac West. Experience the action from September 17 to 20. Details at tarmacwest.com.au.
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0: From the Rock and Roll Rocket album, that was Starbuck and Everybody Be Dancing. You're listening to Drive with Ray Finn on Curtain FM 100.1. It's 20 minutes past four.
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2: 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All welcome.

0: That was their last single to feature Steve and Muff Winwood. That was the Spencer Davis Group and I Am a Man. And before that, the Seekers with their first international hit, I'll Never Find Another You. Do you love a bargain? Pop into St. Margaret's Op Shop, 58 Tyrrell Street in Netherlands for clothing, shoes, books, bags, bric-a-brac. And on Saturday the 12th of September, there's a sausage sizzle and a cup of two. Shopping never tasted so good. Now, we have another breakdown. This one is on the Mitchell Freeway at the southbound exit to Reed Highway in Gwillup. The right emergency lane there is blocked, causing no delays to traffic at the moment. However, main roads do recommend caution through there as a motorist is out of the vehicle changing a tyre. So that's a breakdown. It's on the Mitchell Freeway southbound at the exit to Reed Highway in Gwillup. And proceed through there with some caution as a motorist is out of the vehicle changing a tyre.
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0: And quizzes are members only, and you can't have won a prize in the past 28 days, and you will need your membership number. Now, in 2009, he played Paul Morgan in Did You Hear About the Morgans? In 2002, he was George Wade in 2 Weeks' Notice, and in 2001, he played Daniel Cleaver in Bridget Jones's Diary. Who is he? Call Margaret now on 94841927. In 2009, he played Paul Morgan in Did You Hear About the Morgans? In 2002, he was George Wade in 2 Weeks' Notice. And in 2001, he played Daniel Cleaver in Bridget Jones's Diary. And a bonus clue? Notting Hill. Who is he? Call Margaret now on 94841927.

0: from her Grammy Award-winning Tapestry album. That was Carole King and You've Got a Friend. And first up today, it's good afternoon to Hendrick.
1: Hi, Ray.
0: How's your week been?
1: Pretty challenging, to be honest, yeah.
0: Oh, well, I hope all is going well for you, Hendrick.
1: Hopefully things will get better, yeah.
0: Who are we looking for, Hendrick?
1: I think it's Hugh Grant.
0: It is Hugh Grant. You can take yourself off to a Lunar Cinema sometime in the very near future.
1: All right, yeah. That's good, thanks.
0: Excellent. I'll put you back to Margaret. She'll confirm your details and get the double pass in the mail in the very near future. Yes, we were looking for Hugh Grant.

That was his last single to chart in Australia. That was David Soul and Silver Lady. Now, that earlier breakdown on the Mitchell Freeway at the southbound exit to Reed Highway in Guelph, that has been cleared, and the truck breakdown westbound on Roe Highway at the Great Northern Highway in Middle Swan, that has also been cleared, but traffic remains slow on approach.

0: released as a double-sided hit with High Heel Sneakers. That was Jose Feliciano and Hitchcock Railway. You'll always find your music memories right here on Curtain FM 100.1. It's 19 minutes to 5.
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0: Still as well with their debut and most successful single, Stuck in the Middle with You. And once again at Main Roads, WA, it's good afternoon to Kyle.
1: Good afternoon, Ray. There has been a crash on the former freeway heading westbound on Windon Bridge. Centre lane is blocked and the traffic is heavy on approach. And an emergency works on Albany Highway heading northbound at Vine Court Street in Kelmscott. Turn lane is closed, but not causing any congestion. Drive safely and as the latest on Main Roads.
0: Thanks very much, Kyle. We'll do it again at around 5:15.
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0: with Lani Hall and Karen Phillips sharing the vocal there. That was Sergio Mendes and Brazil 66 and Pretty World. Curtain FM 100.1, where you find music from the 60s through to the 80s. 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

song was written by guitarist Terry Walker. They were The Times, and they're glad and not sad. And before that, Henson Cargill with his only single to chart here. That was Skip a Rope. Now, this song won this group a Grammy Award. The Eagles and Hotel California.

Well, a couple of big songs from the 60s to get us underway tonight. Petula Clark's My Love and Eddie Holman, the guy who could win the gold medal for that falsetto. He was often mistaken for a female. Lonely Girl. Well, we're here to keep you company tonight on Curtain Radio. Thanks for choosing to be with us. It is Kev Clune here. Thank you so much to Ray Finn. Ray, enjoy your three-day long weekend, won't you? We'll keep you company tonight with a stack of your musical memories. And have we got some good songs to play for you? Buddy Holly's coming up shortly. The Rolling Stones, Gene Pitney, just to name a few. If you'd like to put your name to one of the songs on our playlist, Greg has come in, dressed all summery. Already a little bit of sunshine about. Now come the shorts. What a sight that is. 9484 1927 is the number to call if you'd like to chat to Greg and put your name to one of the songs on the playlist. If you are making your way perhaps home from work or about to head out somewhere, do take it easy on the roads. We have heard that there is a crash, Roe Highway eastbound after South Street in Willerton. There are a number of lanes blocked right now. An ambulance is on site. Hope all is okay there. Traffic is heavy on approach, so if you are in that area, do proceed with caution. It's 6:07. We've got a great 70s double for you now. Here's the Spanish duo, Bacara, on Curtain Radio 100.1.

0: That's Frankie Valli. Barry Gibb wrote that. The title track, of course, from Grease. I don't think we're quite done with that soundtrack. We're going to leave it out. And a little later tonight, we'll hear a big hit from Olivia Newton-John from that movie. I hope you made the most of the stunning day and all that sunshine. It's a beautiful night in our city. More of it tomorrow, 26 degrees expected after an overnight low of 11 tonight. 21 for Saturday. There is the high chance of showers, mainly in the morning, then it should fine up. 21 also for Sunday, mostly fine, little bit of fog about. Right now, it's 20 degrees. In Como, Polly, Belinda and Sheldon, hello to you. Nice to know you're with us tonight. Buddy Holly is on the way for you right after this.
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0: Yeah, Jack Constanzo, known as Mr. Bongo, and that Peter Gunn Mambo there. Good to hear that. Love hearing an instrumental every now and then. And you will hear them too, right here on Your Curtain Radio. It's Kevin Clone tonight. And do you know, with all this, we've had a bit of disco, we've had a fairly bouncy sort of music. I need a drink. It's got to be 5 o'clock somewhere. That's coming up from Jimmy Buffett in just a moment.
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0: What country am I in?
1: It doesn't matter. It's 5 o'clock somewhere.
0: It's always on 5 in Margaritaville, come to think of it.
1: Yeah, I heard that.
0: You've been there, haven't you?
1: Yes, sir.
0: I've seen your boat there.
1: I've been to Margaritaville a few times.
0: All right. Well, that's good.
1: Stumble my way back.
0: Okay. Well, we just want to make sure you can keep it between the navigational beacons.
1: Between the buoys. I got it.
0: All right. Well, it's 5 o'clock. Let's go somewhere.
1: I'm ready. Crank it up.
0: Let's get out of here.
1: I'm gone.

That was a high school hit for me, Quarter Flash, Harden My Heart. 1981 was the year that one came out. We just love playing your favourites here, and if you'd like us to play more of a particular song or group or artist, you can let us know. 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You'll see a link to a survey. 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Trish from Oakford, took the time to call us earlier, spoke with Greg. Trish is enjoying the music. We are glad you are enjoying it, Trish. Thank you for listening tonight. We're going to head back to the mid-60s now, and this group actually played in the mid-60s at the Capitol Theatre. Who went to the Capitol Theatre, I wonder, here in Perth? It's the Rolling Stones, one of their big hits from 65, As Tears Go By. Thanks for spending your Thursday night.

Yeah, playing the songs you can't help but sing along to. That's Gene Pitney, Half Heaven, Half Heartache. And if you like a sing-along, you might like to get along to the Silver Linings, bringing the fabulous songs of the 50s and 60s to Swan Active in Beachborough. That's happening in a couple of weeks' time, Wednesday the 23rd from 10 in the morning. It's absolutely free of charge. There'll be plenty of parking. Bookings are essential because this is going to be popular. If you'd like to book and to know more, 9207 855, 9207 855. Something there from the Curtin Radio Community Service file. We've got some local talent for you now. Daryl Braithwaite up front.

0: That was the last single that Elvis released, in his lifetime at least, Way Down, from 1977, the year he left us. Ronnie in Midland, that was yours. We know you love your Elvis. Coming up, the Eagles, also the Everly Brothers and some Aretha Franklin. But we're back next with the Bob Crew generation. It's 19 to 7.
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0: Oh, please, Aretha, say one for me while you're at it. I say a little prayer from 1968. Aretha Franklin and the Queen of Soul. We also heard from the Bob Crewe generation and the theme from Barbarella. Alan Mannings opens the vault every Sunday morning here on Curtain Radio, a very popular show indeed. And this Sunday, between 10 and 11, Alan is going to be chatting with a high-profile Vietnam War veteran and former politician, Graham Edwards, who's going to share some of Gray's favourite music with Alan Mannings. That's this Sunday between 10 and 11. We are back with a big song from Queen right after these.
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4: 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You'll be surprised at what we

Ah, the smooth sound of the Eagles, Lion Eyes, Queen before that, with a song. If you're a Dockers fan, hopefully you'll be singing around this time tomorrow night, maybe an hour or two later. We are the champions. Or if you're if your money's on Geelong, you're a Geelong supporter, maybe you'll be singing that one too. We are down to the stressful part of the footy season, aren't we? We better play something to calm the nerves a little bit later on for you. We have some Roy on the way, some Ringo as well, and some Ronnie Burns. But right now, the Everly Brothers, we're playing this one for Rose in Tuart Hill. Love is Strange. 1965 was the year we were singing along to this one.

Well, in West Virginia, Neil Sedaka on Curtain Radio. It's 18 degrees in the city right now. Make the most of this beautiful spring weather. We have another day of it tomorrow. And then on Saturday, there is the chance of showers, predominantly in the morning, and then things should fine up a little. Tonight, it'll get down to around 11 degrees, 26 tomorrow, 21 for Saturday, and on Sunday, mostly fine and 21 degrees.

0: That's Jim Croce, Bad Bad, Leroy Brown, and Ringo Starr's You're 16, You're Beautiful, and You're All Mine. Got that classic double 70s hits underway for us. We're still live, we're still local. We are always here at Curtain Radio, but we couldn't be if you weren't here. So thanks for spending your Thursday night with us. It will pay off because we've got a lot of great tracks still to play for you, including Australia's own Ronnie Burns next, taking on a well-known Beatles song.
1: 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If you would like more information, please email calmstudy@curtin.edu.au.

The unmistakable voice there of the Big O, Roy Orbison, and Lana on Curtain Radio with Kevin Clone tonight. We're going to slow the pace down a little in a moment. We're actually going to play a song that comes from an animated movie that is all about rabbits. Can you think of the artist I might be referring to? If you said Art Garfunkel, you were spot on, and you'll hear it in the next couple of minutes. Maybe we'll just hear it now. Can't wait. This is Bright Eyes.

0: Nothing but your favourites here on your favourite radio station. Ronnie Millsap, a legend in my time. 25 past seven, Robbie G, not too far away. Also, a great track from the Bobby Fuller Four. But up next, we're going to hear from the Hollies, Getting Around on a Carousel. That one's for you, Rob. Thanks for listening in tonight in Gosnells. Good to have you with us.
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Hedgehoppers Anonymous, Don't Push Me. And the music you grew up with is what tonight's playlist has been created from. 94849027, the number. Speak to Greg if you'd like to put your name to a song like this one. Just a

0: Makes you feel good hearing your favourite songs, doesn't it? Scott Fitzgerald and Yvonne Keeley, If I Had Words, on a beautiful spring evening in our city. And spring is the perfect time to get along and check out an outdoor market. You'll have the opportunity of doing that on Sunday the 20th. It's the Rolling Stone Markets happening at Cross Park. There'll be up to 100 stalls, lots to choose from, some live music, 20 food trucks there, farm animals. You can even have a go at scribbly face painting, a bouncy castle, and a whole lot more. Springtime fun. That's from 10 until 3, Sunday the 20th of September at Cross Park. Something there from the Curtin Radio Community Service file. Hello to Roy in Bayswater, known as Jumbo. Good to hear from you, Jumbo. Thanks for getting in touch. Good to know that you're enjoying the music tonight. We're going to spread a little love with the Trogs in just a few moments.
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0: We do like to give Aussie artists a very good airing here at Curtain Radio. That's our own Robbie G and Dear Miss Honey. Love hearing that. It was a hit in 1966, the same year we said goodbye to pounds and hello to dollars and cents. Yes, yeah, 60 years ago. We're going to get a little bit foolish in a moment. The Doobie is on the way next.
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the laid-back main ingredient. Everybody plays the fool. Well, you can't take life too seriously all the time, can you? From that 70s double, we head back to the 60s. Hello, Shirley and Camillo. Thank you for your very kind words. We've got Jerry and the Pacemakers for you now. Girl on a Swing at Curtain Radio.

Nothing but the hits here at Curtain Radio for your Thursday night. The Bobby Fuller Four, love that. I Fought the Law, and as usual, the Law won. Hope you are enjoying the music tonight. Greg is taking your calls, 9484 1927. If you'd like to put your name to one of the songs on our playlist tonight, we better slow the pace down a little bit now. This is Krista Berg and the Lady in Red.

0: I can't believe that song's 37 years old. Still great to hear it though. Phil Collins, Another Day in Paradise. He actually wrote that about a guy who sees someone doing it tough and he just keeps on walking. And given it is Are You OK Day, quite appropriate to hear that song. And if someone in your life perhaps has gone a little quiet lately, today, tonight might be a good time to give them a call. Reach out on Are You OK Day. I guess every day can be Are You OK Day, can't it? Thanks for spending your Thursday night here at Curtin Radio. It's 17 degrees in the city right now. Tomorrow, we can expect another fine and sunny day, 26 degrees, down to 11 overnight, 21 for Saturday, and for the start of the weekend, there is a very high chance of rain, particularly in the morning, and will ease in the afternoon, and 21 for Sunday. 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

That was our Bobby double for you. Bobby V, Rubber Ball, and also Bobby Rydell, I should say, doing the cha-cha-cha on a Thursday night. As more of your favourites continue to roll out, back to the 80s, Huey Lewis and the News. It is great to be stuck with you. Thanks for sticking with us for the past 50 years, the soundtrack of your life.

It's Richard Clapton, Girls on the Avenue. Do you remember a movie back in the 60s, the summer holiday movie? We've got a great track coming up from that very, very soon. And Fabian of Armidale, thank you for your patience. We've got your Dusty Springfield song just moments away.

0: Marsha Hines had a big hit with that song back in the early 70s. But Dusty Springfield, that's the original version of that one. I just don't know what to do with myself. I'm all in a tiz here on a Thursday night. That one was for Fabian, who's in Armidale. Good to hear from you again, Fabian. Thanks for that. We're going to change the pace a little bit. The tempo will change next. I'm going to give you about a minute or so to get yourself ready for this one. Get your boogie shoes on. We have KC and the Sunshine Band in just a few moments.
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0: Take a breath now, Bill. Held that for about 18 or 19 seconds or so. Bill Withers stating the obvious. And a lovely day. Wasn't it just beautiful spring day? Crank up the Barbie for lunch or dinner tomorrow and enjoy more of this great sunshine. 26 degrees expected tomorrow, about 11 overnight. It'll cool off a little on Saturday, down to 21. Some rain about, mostly in the morning. And then Sunday, pretty similar, 21 degrees, again with the chance of some rain. Right now it's 17 degrees in Nollamara, where Helen is this evening. Helen, we have your Alan Price song just moments away.
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Georgie Fame, in the meantime, at Curtain Radio. I promised you another song from the Grease album. Well, I've kept it out. I'm going to play that for you in just a moment. But I want to tell you about what is happening this Saturday. If you love a bargain, you will like this one. Get along to St. Margaret's Op Shop. They're at 58 Tyrell Street in Netherlands. Clothing, shoes, bags, books, bric-a-brac, I should say. That's this Saturday. There'll be a sausage sizzle happening, a cuppa as well. Shopping never tasted so good, and you will get yourself a bargain. Something from Curtain Radio's community service file there. Let's have some more Aussie talent. This is Hopelessly Devoted to You, and it is none other than Olivia Newton-John.

0: That's the Green-Eyed Lady, Sugarloaf. I hope you've enjoyed the music tonight as much as I have enjoyed playing it. Thank you to Greg, who's done the most amazing job answering the phones tonight. Thank you to those of you who took the time to call in and for your very nice comments and for putting your name to some of the songs on our playlist. We've had so much fun tonight. We're going to do it again tomorrow night from 6 o'clock. Time for me to get out of here to make way for Gordon G, who's on your radio after 9. Enjoy the rest of your night. Something from the Tokens for you next.
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0: A great day for some cool drink today, wasn't it? Lovely weather we had, and tomorrow we're looking at 26 degrees and mostly sunny, a top of 11. Showers easing on Saturday, 14 to 21. Sunday we're looking at a partly cloudy 21 degrees. All right, let's start the program. If you want to join us, 9484-1927. Bob's the other side of the glass. Big thanks to both Kevin and to Greg. Well done, Kev. This is your third full one, and you're doing really well, mate. Creedence Clearwater Revival with Down on the Corner.
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I never could understand that song. Donovan, there is a mountain, and then there isn't, then there is. Queen's Clearwater Revival with Down on the Corner. Now, Bob is clear on the lines. If you try to get us earlier, there was about four lines flashing up, so you can try again. We've got Piggity Witch, That Same Old Feeling, and Helen Reddy.

0: The wonderful Helen Reddy there with Peaceful. 11 minutes after 9, you're on Curtain Radio. Thank you for your company, wherever you're listening to us. We'll return with Frankie Avalon and Venus, and playing the next song after that for both Ron of Midland and Hillary out there in Morley. It is The King.
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0: Elvis there with Marie's, the name of his latest flame. And our band leader, if you could kindly give Bob a call back, that would be greatly appreciated. Now, the police incident is cleared. Mitchell Freeway, southbound at Shenton Avenue in Joondalup, all the lanes are clear, so it's good to go. Now, what have I got to say? Multi-award winner Christine McVie was an English musician who was the keyboardist and one of the vocalists and chief songwriters of the rock band Fleetwood Mac. Now, she branched out as a solo artist in the early 80s, and from her second solo studio album, simply named Christine McVie. She released it in 1984, and it had a hit called Got a Hold on Me. We're going to play that one for you guys very, very shortly, and we've got a song going out to Lisa and Diane out there in Riverton with Shaky Stevens, A Love Worth Waiting For, and then we'll play that song by Christine McVie. You want to get hold of Bob? And if you can give us a call back, that'll be great.
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great singer. Great singer indeed. Christine McVie with Got a Hold on Me. Simon and Garfunkel with Scarborough Fair. And for Joanne of Pinjarra, Mr. Johnny O'Keefe, She Wears My Ring.

A great version of that song, Johnny O'Keefe, She Wears My Ring. Anne, I'm called up earlier, and out there in Leda, if you tuned in, Anne, can you give Bob a call, please, on 9484 1927. That goes for anyone who wants to put their name to some music. Alan of Coma rang up, and he chose The Proclaimers. I'm on my way. The boys from Scotland. Twin boys.

0: I can't believe that came out in 1976, 50 years ago. Brian Ferry, Let's Stick Together. Let's stick together tomorrow night. I hope they do for the Fremantle Football Club. They've had an exceptional year, and I hate to think those 19 wins don't really mean anything once people don't get past this stage. They'll say, you know, they only remember winners and grinners and et cetera, et cetera. I think if Fremantle play to their capacity like they have done all year, and at least they've got a second chance now this week, I think they can beat Geelong, who are playing over here tomorrow night. Good luck to the Fremantle Football Club. May it continue all the way through to a grand final. Coming back in very shortly with the Small Faces and Lazy Sunday. I don't know if you've got one of those planned. And we'll follow that with the Archies very shortly.
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Call 9207 8555. A good friend of mine sent me this little cutting. It says, a wise man once said, hate has four letters, but so does love. Enemies has seven letters, but so does friends. Lying has five letters, but so does truth. Cry has two letters, but so does joy. Negativity has 10 letters, but so does positivity. Life is two-sided, so choose the better side. How good is that? Here are the Archies with Jingle Jangle.

0: Archie's there with Jingle Jangle. Playing one for Mel out there in Parkwood. Mel, we got JJ Cale with City Girls. Hope you've had a pretty good day today.
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JJ Cale singing about those city girls. All right, coming in after the serial, we have got songs for Rose out there in Stuart Hill. Jerry and Anne of Leda, we've got Don McLean for you, Eva Maylands, and Julie of Dianella, who's coming in before 11. If you want to join us, Bob is out on the phone on 9484 1927. He'd love to hear from you and put your name to one of the songs. Now, did you go for Fremantle to beat Geelong? And also, I think possibly, Bob and I were talking about the game. He's a big fan of Melbourne and a bit disappointing the way they finished, but they had a terrific year. We both recognise that. And he probably thinks that Brisbane will be a little bit too hard to overcome against Adelaide when they play Adelaide over there in Brisbane. So we're both going for Fremantle and Brisbane over the weekend. The Four Seasons, Will You Love Me Tomorrow? And then an instrumental with, it's called Voulez-Vous, and it's done by Caravelli, Caravelli. And I hope all those who love their instrumentals will certainly enjoy that one as well. After that, we'll be back with the program. If you enjoy something like Johnny Rivers, Don McLean, The Beach Boys, Cher, Jackie Trent, Freddie Fender, Boz Scaggs, we've got it all coming up for you. So, as I said earlier, Bob's there to give you a hand with the list, 9484 1927. Let's take those two songs and go over to the Castle Rear line.

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1: 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For service, for seating, for scenery divine, there's no getting past the Castlereagh line. Maori, Melrose, Manon, Mindari, Morgan, Moorlands, Manu, Noosan, Inda, Narre, Nalinga, Nobby, Nunda, Narraku. We've travelled all roads our name to enshrine in history as the Castlereagh line.

0: Excuse me?
1: Yes?
0: Aren't you Gordon Long?
1: Yes.
0: I'm Alison Seeger.
1: I know. At least I know you're Jack Seeger's daughter. You're on the train with him. I saw you at the station.
0: I suppose you think it's forward of me, coming up to you like this.
1: Well, I'm kind of surprised.
0: I'm afraid my curiosity got the better of me. I wanted to know what you were like. You're going to be in Sydney long?
1: Till the May holidays. I'm at school here.
0: So am I. St. Regis.
1: No, I'm at Rutherford House.
0: What are you doing here at the museum?
1: I like museums.
0: So do I. Isn't it a coincidence? Us being here at the same time, after being on the train together.
1: I suppose it is.
0: Where are you staying?
1: The Hotel Sydney.
0: Where at the Grand Central? This is my last day of holidays. I start school tomorrow.
1: No, I start the day after. Tomorrow I'm seeing my brother off. He's going to London.
0: Lucky him.
1: How do you know who I was anyway? Did you see me on the train?
0: Yes, in the passage. You walked right by me.
1: I don't remember.
0: That's not very flattering.
1: And how did you know my name?
0: I knew your mother was on the train. I'd heard people say you look like my father. You certainly do. If you wore a beard, you'd be the image of him. Not quite as big, but you will be.
1: Now, well, I have to go. We're going to the theatre tonight.
0: There's another coincidence. So are we. Father and I.
1: What theatre?
0: Her Majesty's. Is that where you're going?
1: I think so.
0: We'll probably see you there. One would almost think it was prearranged, wouldn't one?
1: Prearranged?
0: By your mother and my father, continuing to bump into each other.
1: My mother hates your father's guts.
0: It didn't stop her meeting him in secret on the train.
1: What are you talking about?
0: They spent part of the night together.
1: That's a damn lie.
0: You don't have to believe me. I just thought you might be interested.
1: You want to watch out who you say things like that to.
0: Oh, look, I'm sorry. I didn't mean to offend you. Forget I said it.
1: You just watch out, that's all.
2: Gordon, aren't you ready yet? Oh, do hurry, darling. We'll be late.
1: Maybe we should go somewhere else.
2: Somewhere else? Our seats are booked. I thought you wanted to go.
1: Seeger's going.
2: Seeger?
1: To the theatre, to Her Majesty's, tonight.
2: Who told you?
1: His daughter, Alison. She's going with him.
2: When did she tell you? Where did you see her?
1: She was at the museum this afternoon. She came up and said hello. She guessed who I was because I look so much like her father, she said. Did you talk to Seeger on the train, Mother?
2: Talk to him?
1: Did you meet him during the night?
2: Yes. I was coming from the ladies' room. He was standing in the passage. Why?
1: No reason. I just wondered.
2: Why should you wonder if I met him during the night? Did she say I did?
1: She said he was gone from their compartment for quite a while during the night. And William said he woke up and you weren't there.
2: You've discussed this with William?
1: No, I just remember he said so.
3: Hey, what's the delay, you two? Are we going or aren't we?
1: Mother's not feeling well. We're going to have to call it off.
3: Mother? What's the matter?
2: It was like a bad dream you can't wake up from. One thing on another, compounding a situation over which I had no control. To risk another confrontation between Seeger and William was out of the question. Yet the more I tried to dodge the issue, the more it closed in on me. Oh, it's nothing, darling. Just another headache. Would you mind awfully if we called it off?
3: Of course not. Like you said, I'll be seeing a lot of theatre in London.
2: I'll take a tablet and lie down a while. Then instead of having dinner at the hotel, we'll go somewhere special. How does that sound?
3: Great.
2: I'm sorry, darling, on your last night.
3: Nothing to be sorry about. I'd rather do that anyway.
4: What are you doing with them glasses? Who are you looking for?
0: Mrs. Long and her boys.
4: Why the hell would they be here?
0: Gordon said they were coming.
4: Gordon?
0: The one who looks like you. He really does, except he's better looking.
4: When did you see him? Whereabouts?
0: This afternoon, at the museum.
4: Look, you stay away from Lottie's kids, you hear?
0: Don't worry, I'm not planning to have an incestuous relationship with him.
4: By cripes, you wouldn't want it!
0: Keep your voice down, Father. We're at the theatre, not in the privacy of your hotel suite. The curtain will be going up in a minute. Just sit quietly and read your programme. Gordon said his brother's leaving for London tomorrow.
4: The Harley kid? What's he going over there for?
0: Don't ask me. Ask Mrs. Long.
4: Don't

0: get smart, you'll get a thick ear.
1: That would look nice in the newspapers. New South Wales Cabinet Minister Jack Seeger assaults daughter in theatre.
0: Since you went to stay with Matt, you've got too big for your boots. I don't know what ideas he put in your head, but if you've got any...
1: Shh, Father. The house lights are dimming. Play's about to start.
2: We dined that night at the Governor's Pleasure, a restaurant near Government House. The food was good, but the atmosphere between us was strained and tense, filling me with misgivings. Would it ever be otherwise between us again? There's the hooter, darling. It means all visitors ashore.
3: It's only the second hooter. Three hoots means all visitors ashore.
4: Look, Willie, I'll leave you and Mother to say your goodbyes. I know she'd like to be alone with you. Now, you look after yourself now, and don't do anything I wouldn't do.
3: That leaves me a pretty wide choice.
4: You see, you're right to me.
3: You do.
4: So long, Willie.
3: So long, Gordy. Take care of Mother.
4: See you ashore, Mother. I'll have a cab waiting.
2: He disappeared in the jostling throng outside the cabin. It was a dormitory cabin on a lower deck than I would have wished, but the three young men he was sharing it with seemed rather nice in the brief exchange of greetings I'd had with them. They were all students bound for England to further their studies in their various fields.
3: You know, he's a pretty smart kid, that. He'll go a long way.
2: So will his talented brother.
3: Funny, isn't it? I always think of Gordon as my brother, just as I think of you as my mother. But I'm not related to either of you. If I was older, we could have a love affair.
2: It was a harmless enough remark, I suppose. But it hit me between the eyes like a thunderbolt. My relationship with William had been totally different to my relationship with Gordon. Although I looked on them both as my boys, with equal love and concern for their welfare. William was far more possessive of me than Gordon always had been. He resented me associating with other men, though he seemed to like Charles Hamilton. I suppose, in a way, I was a little afraid of him. Afraid of his intensity, his tremendous application to things that interested him, his total disdain of things that didn't. Afraid, too, of his delicate sensitivity, so vulnerable to hurt, so quick to strike back. Now this, a joke perhaps, but not entirely.
5: Oh, you'll be meeting girls a lot more eligible than I. And I expect I resent them because they are, and because they're using the unfair weight of their youthful charms to steal you from me.
3: No one could ever steal me away from you, Mrs. Long.
5: You say that now, you fickle boy. But wait till you're a few years older. It'll be a different story then.
3: Never.
5: Oh, there they are, the three hoots.
3: Do you suppose I could change my mind at this late stage and go ashore with you?
5: You could. But I don't think you'd like yourself very much if you did.
3: I love you, Mrs. Long. I love you so much.
5: I love you too, darling. So please, look after yourself, as Gordon said. Come back safe and sound. And don't grow your hair too long.
2: We kissed, and with misty eyes I fumbled my way to the gangplank where we kissed again, and then I hurried ashore. I was the third last person to step off the plank before it was hauled up. Almost at once, the mooring ropes were cast off and the ship drew away from the dock, linked only by the hundreds of coloured streamers that formed twisted maypole patterns that finally broke and dangled dejectedly into the water. I couldn't pick William out in the faces that lined the deck rails. I lost him in the melee of farewell mania. And very soon the ship was too far away to pick out anyone. Gordon had a hansom cab waiting, as he'd promised.
4: In you get.
5: Oh, thank you, darling.
4: The Hotel Sydney driver. I didn't think he'd go through with it. Right up to the last minute I thought he'd back out.
5: I think he was worried he might too.
4: He always used to hate going away to school because it meant leaving you. When we were kids, he wouldn't even go over to play in the park sometimes because he thought you might be gone when he got back. One time you went away without saying goodbye, when Miss Finch was looking after us.
5: Yes, I remember.
4: He just wouldn't do anything. He wouldn't talk, he wouldn't eat. It was like the end of the world had come. Mrs. Mack and Miss Finch were really worried about him.
5: We didn't finish the conversation we were having last night when William interrupted us about what Alison Seeger said to you when you met her at the museum.
4: I told you what she said.
5: She inferred that I met her father by arrangement during the night. Whatever may have prompted her to that conclusion, I can assure you it isn't true.
4: Well, I know that. Do you think I'd believe her?
5: She obviously planted a seed of doubt in your mind. Otherwise, you wouldn't have bothered to bring the matter up.
4: Oh, forget it, Mother. I have. It's not even worth talking about.
1: You're coming in to see Miss Abbott, Father?
6: What would I want to see that old crow for?
1: I just thought you might. The parents usually go in and have a talk with her at the start of term.
6: I pay the fees. That's where it begins and ends, as far as I'm concerned. If there was any justice, she'd be strung up for highway robbery. Bloody old bushranger. It ain't even as if she teaches us stuff that's worthwhile.
1: You shouldn't say ain't. It's common and vulgar. She taught us that.
6: Well, ain't that something?
1: She's very particular about the way we speak.
6: Where does she keep the plum trees?
1: Plum trees?
6: For the plums she puts in your mouths.
1: He really does look a lot like you.
6: Eh? Who does?
1: Mrs. Long's son, Gordon.
6: Gord's truth, we're not back on him, are we? You listen to me, Alison. I meant what I said. Keep away from that boy. I don't want you having anything to do with him. Is that clear?
1: Yes, Father.
6: It better be. Because if I ever catch him near you, I'll break his bloody neck. And yours too.
7: What a nasty pasty that man is. 13 minutes after 10, and welcome back to the Night Music family. And let's hope you can join us on 9484 1927. Bob on the phone. This one's going out to Rose of Tewart Hill with John Sebastian. And welcome back.

0: to let be. Earth, Wind and Fire with Shining Star and Rose. Hope you enjoyed. Welcome back. We've got Robbie G, Adventures in Paradise, lovely instrumental. And Johnny Rivers, we're playing this one for Jerry of Langford. Not only is he a good chef, he's also very good with all the flowers and plants and goodness knows what. So I thought we'd play you Johnny Rivers. Where have all the flowers gone? They're coming in next.
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The good voice of Johnny Rivers with Where Have All the Flowers Gone? George Benson with his rendition of The Greatest Love of All. And Anne out there in Leda, Don McLean for you.

And I know you love Don McLean's It's Just the Sun. 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We've got the Drifters there on Broadway and BJ Thomas.

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0: He's a great singer, isn't he? O.C. Smith, with Son of Hickory Hollers Tramp. It's fast approaching, 12 minutes away from 11 o'clock, and we're going to play a song for Julie in Dynella. Now, Julie, I know you've been on your holiday and a cruise, etc., etc. You've come back and you're not well. And all of us here at Curtain Radio, the Night Music family, wish you a very speedy recovery. And not hopefully you're not long before you're back on deck and firing on all four cylinders. I'm sure, being a Dockers supporter, you will want to see the boys win tomorrow night, and you will perhaps pick your strength up pretty quickly. Bob believes the same thing because his dear wife is a mad Dockers supporter. He's a Melbourne supporter. I don't know how they live together, but they have done for quite a while. So there you go.
1: Too long.
0: Hey, Bob. Your wife's listening. For you, stop it, Bob. For you, Julie, we have Jackie Trent and You Baby.
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Jackie Trent there with you, baby. And once again, Julie, hope you get a lot better very quickly. 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

All right, it's spring at the moment, not summer here in Perth, Western Australia with the Beach Boys, but we've got a beautiful day for tomorrow. We've got 26, a low of 11 under sunny skies, and for the weekend, showers easing on Saturday, 14 to 21, and 21 degrees on Sunday, but partly cloudy. Boss Gags taking us to 11 o'clock with It's Over. Not for another hour, it isn't.

Oscars, and it's over. As I said, it's 11 o'clock. We've got Fabian Varmadale to acknowledge with Verdell Smith, Atara and Cement, and Christine out there in Ellenbrook. Following that, Neil Diamond.

Christine, hope you enjoyed Neil Diamond's Sweet Caroline. Silvio of Morley. Good evening, Silvio. Nice to hear from you. We've got Bread and Diary and one of the best at Curtin Radio, Dino. He's a troublemaker. He just rang up and Bob said to me, oh, you got a secret admirer on the phone. I said, oh, okay, here it is. Anyway, for the troublemaker, we're going to play Boyzone and No Matter What. Great song from the late 90s. And going to play that one for Lynn of Scarborough as well. Dino, we'll touch base shortly.

0: The boys down there with No Matter What, and always nice to speak to our Dino, one of the most popular presenters here on Curtain Radio for many, many years. And he is working the afternoon shift on Friday between 3 and 6, so you'll get some great music with him then. Tune in and you'll find out. We got Emile Ford and the Checkmates. What do you want to make those eyes at me for? And then Hillary out there in Thornley. Good evening, Hillary. Bobby Rydell, straight after that song I mentioned.
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0: A little bit of a jumpy number there for you, Hillary, and I hope you weren't jumping too much. Bobby Rydell, Ciao Ciao Bambino. This next song coming up very shortly, we're going to play a band called The Specials. They were an English, they called them a two-tone and ska revival band formed in Coventry. They had quite a few top 10 hits, and this was one of them called A Message to You, Rudy. Let's listen to it together.
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Instrumental for Anne of Rockingham. I know Tanya, you rang up earlier. You didn't say you particularly want an instrumental, but I think you'll enjoy this one. Bert Camford with Wonderland by Night. And following that, we've got Shelley Fabare. Now, there's one thing about Shelley Fabare that nobody has had. And that was, she was the only actress to star in three of Elvis's movies. What were they? Girl Happy in 65, Spin Out in 66, and a year later, Clambake in 67. Her only number one was a song called Johnny Angel. We're going to hear that straight after the instrumental.

A lovely song that, Shelley Fabaret and Johnny Angel. Don't forget this Sunday between 10 and 11 a.m. Alan Mannings chats to high-profile Vietnam War veteran and former politician Graham Edwards and shares some of Graham's favourite music. That's From the Vault with Graham and Alan this Sunday between 10 and 11. Should be some great stuff discussed as well in that time. Stevie Dan with a song called FM. Yep, that's it. Playing it for Kate in Shoalwater.

0: Great track that, isn't it? Steely Dan and FM. All right, Steve Harley along with Cockney Rebel with Make Me Smile. That's coming in next.
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I don't know about you, but I'd be totally lost if I didn't have music. Steve Harley, Cockney Rebel, come up and make me smile. I've got four songs to wind up this week. I'll be returning on the 5th of October, Monday the 5th. Hopefully by then the Dockers would have won the flag. Let's hope that is the case. I would be very extremely happy. And everyone said, but Gordon, you're an Eagles supporter. Yes, I know, but I'm also a WA supporter, and I'd love to see the Dockers take it home for WA. We got the McCoys. Hang on, Sloopy.

0: Haven't heard that for a while. McCoy's with Hang On Sloopy. Three songs to go, and Jane out there in Welshpool, I'll give you the second last one, so we'll come back for that. In the meantime, we'll return with Jimmy Ruffin.
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Jimmy Ruffin, and I've passed this way before. Yes, as mentioned, I will return, God willing, on the 5th of October. Now, tomorrow it's going to be 26 degrees, mostly sunny. Currently, it's still just fractionally under 13 degrees. Now, Bob, you're up back in tomorrow. He's nodding at me, and I know that he's going to be off for a couple of weeks going off to see the grand final. Originally, when they booked the tickets, he was hoping Melbourne would be there. They got knocked out a couple of weeks ago, and his wife, as I mentioned, is a Dockers supporter. Now, my daughter surprised me because she'd booked flights back in January, got us a couple of tickets return for just about $500, which is impossible to do now. And I was hoping that, her team, Fremantle, would get into the final. So we'll see. Might be still going over to the grand final anyway. Jane in Welshpool, we promised you Linda George with Mama's Little Girl. And then following that, we got Chicago, which will wind us up tonight. And for the week for me, with another rainy day in New York City. Have a great 4 weeks or 3 weeks or whatever it is. And look after yourselves. And hopefully everyone will be fit and well when I return.

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Great sounds of the mid-century. 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Currently 13 degrees. It's 12 minutes past one.

Looking at the weather for the next 2 days in Perth. Today, Friday, mostly sunny, with a maximum expected of 26 degrees. Saturday showers easing, with a top of 21 degrees.

0: Act one is over without costume change. The principal would like to leave the stage. The crowd don't understand.
1: Perth's choice for music and more. 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It's 17 minutes past 5.
2: On a warm summer's evening, on a train bound for nowhere, I met up with a gambler. We were both too tired to sleep, so we took turns of staring out the window at the darkness till boredom overtook us. And he began.

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1: Good morning, I'm Courtney Thornton. The Prime Minister has paid tribute to the people who lost their lives in the September 11 terror attack. Today marks the 25th anniversary of the tragedy. Nearly 3,000 people died in the attacks, including 10 Australians. Speaking in Parliament, Prime Minister Anthony Albanese has encouraged Australians to pause and remember.
2: We'll also think about those whose lives were changed forever. All who lived with loss, all who suffered with grief, trauma and sickness, and all who still endure the burden of memories that simply will not fade.
1: One Nation MP Barnaby Joyce has apologised to Andrew Hastie if he feels a sense of offence about a cartoon labelling him a traitor. The SAS veteran turned Liberal MP has been calling on One Nation to take the episode of the cartoon down. Fellow Liberal Dave Sharma says the minor party deserves the criticism being levelled against it.
3: To denigrate his service in a mocking cartoon, I think it's just beyond the pale. And I'd be saying the same no matter who the veteran was. I think we should all have a high degree of respect for the service of our veterans.
1: Veterans are welcoming at the Senate's decision to block Labor's proposed $5,000 cap on allied health services. The Coalition, Greens and Independents joined forces to stop the government's policy from going ahead. Federal Treasury is bracing for a potential rise in global interest rates as oil prices climbed even higher on the back of developments in the Middle East conflict. The price of Brent crude surged to $107 a barrel after tankers and oil infrastructure was targeted this week. There are fears higher energy prices will fuel global inflation, pushing Australia and other economies closer to recession. Researchers have found parts of western New South Wales have seven times the number of cases of motor neuron disease than the global average. The Macquarie University study has found areas with intensive agricultural activity have the most cases. Dr. Lyndall Hendon says while the numbers are high, they can't yet make a definitive link between farming and MND.
4: Environmental exposures are definitely on our list of things to look at. But we can't say for certain. We don't have data to confirm anything like that. So we would like to look into that, but we'd also like to look into genetics to see whether or not genes are playing a role here as well.
1: Five people are dead and more than 80 others are missing after a blaze broke out on a ferry in the Philippines. 43 people have so far been rescued. In sport, 18 months after it was announced Melbourne would host a regular season NFL match, game day has arrived. Shane McInnes reports.
5: It's one of the biggest sporting events ever to be held in Australia, and at 10:30 this morning, millions will watch on around the world as Melbourne hosts the Rams and the 49ers. For those attending the match, it'll be an experience like none they've ever seen at the MCG, from the pre-match right through to the Jonas Brothers at halftime. A security perimeter has been set up around Yarra Park, patrons needing to clear airport-like security to enter what is being referred to as the stadium campus before then entering the ground itself. The gates open at 7 a.m, allowing fans to experience a traditional NFL tailgate before kickoff. Shane McInnes, Melbourne.
1: Fremantle has dropped winger Nathan O'Driscoll for tonight's semi-final clash with an unchanged Geelong. The Cats opting not to recall tall defender Sam De Koning to combat Frio's key forwards. Coach Chris Scott says he's never overly confident when it comes to Fremantle.
6: I think there is some evidence that some teams match up better, some teams rather than others. But even if you refer back to last week, I think it's a mistake to go, no, it's easy. It's the superficial analysis is just do what Hawthorn did. A bit easier said than done.
1: Adelaide has axed Isaac Cumming to take on Brisbane. The Lions have recalled Ty Gallup. Weather details next.
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8: We're in for a mostly sunny Friday, which sounds pretty good to me. Winds will be northeasterlies at 15 to 20 kilometres an hour, turning northwesterly in the middle of the day. Temperature today, around 25 degrees, just marvellous. Tomorrow, though, some morning showers and 21 degrees. Cloudy on Sunday with just the chance of a shower in the morning and maybe some morning fog. Then by Monday, it's going to be back to partly cloudy skies right the way through until next Thursday when a shower or two is on the way. At the moment in the city, it's very warm, 14.5 degrees. Same temperature in Mandurah and out on Rottnest, a little warmer at 15. 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
9: 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Greg Pearce.

One of the first true teen idols, Rick Nelson there. He was called Ricky Nelson back in the day, Trying to Get to You, a song that Elvis recorded a couple of years before that one. But Rick Nelson had the hit version of Trying to Get to You. Good morning. It's 8 minutes past six. Greg Pearce with you this morning, right the way through until 9 o'clock, ably assisted by my sidekick, Kevin, who's looking after the phones today and checking the emails and checking all the traffic reports. So when you call this morning, it's Kevin you'll be talking to on 94841927. We love to hear from you. And you can also send emails to studio@curtainfm.com.au. Some early traffic news Kevin's put up on the board. There's a breakdown on the Tonkin Highway at the northbound exit to Kewdale Road in Kewdale. The left emergency lane is blocked, so please reduce speed on approach. Traffic is flowing okay, but it's just normal when you see something happening on the side of the road to slow down, so please slow down in that area. Looking around the state today for the extremes of weather, up in the top end, 38 degrees was the top temperature with Kununurra and Fitzroy Crossing. Marble Bar, getting to that time of the year when Marble Bar sort of sneaks up and is amongst the top, 34 degrees for Marble Bar yesterday, so temperatures on the rise in that area as well. The cool spots were wandering with 5 degrees, but the gong goes to Collie this morning, 3.3 degrees was your overnight minimum. A little bit of rain about. The goldfields have certainly copped a fair whack of rain over the last week or so. Still a few showers in Kalgoorlie yesterday, just 0.2, and also down on the south coast at Albany, just a touch of rain in the gauge. Overnight here in Perth, our overnight minimum was 12.3 at around 1:30. Since then, it's been rising steadily, and it's 14.5 at the moment. Yesterday, 3:30, our maximum of 23.5 degrees. Brings you up to date with the weather and on with the music now. We've got some great songs for you from Andy Gibb. We've got Perry Como, Burt Camford, Wet, Wet, Wet, with that fabulous song, Love Is All Around. And right now, Roy Orbison.

He certainly had it all, didn't he? Roy Orbison there. He could belt out a song like that, Breaking Up Is Breaking My Heart, and he could also sing some beautiful love songs for us, those lovely rock ballads he put out during the 1960s. Roy Orbison, right here on Curtain Radio, where we bring back all those favourite musical memories. 12 minutes past 6. If you are travelling interstate for the weekend, Adelaide's going to be sunny today and 21. Looks pretty good tomorrow. A shower or two coming in on Sunday. For Melbourne, no football, no AFL football over the weekend, but still looking pretty good. Today, cloud clearing for that NFL match, which is coming up a little later this morning. The first time there's been the first game of the season played outside the USA. Well, certainly here in Australia anyway. Melbourne cloud clearing, 16 today, 22 tomorrow, a shower or two on Sunday. For Hobart, pretty good weather, mostly sunny, 18 degrees today and a nice weekend ahead. For Canberra, morning frost, then sunny, 21 the expected maximum. Some cool nights ahead, but mostly sunny days for tomorrow and Sunday. In Sydney, partly cloudy today, 20. Similar conditions tomorrow and 21 degrees, mostly sunny again on Sunday. Up in Brisbane, a shower or two today and 23 degrees, and they've got a big footy match there tomorrow night, Lions versus Adelaide. A shower or two, says the Bureau, with 23. Possible shower on Sunday. Up in Darwin, sunny skies for the next 4 days, 35 degrees, the average temperature. For Alice Springs, mostly sunny and a pleasant 29 degrees. For Broome, sunny, 31 today, 31 tomorrow, 31 Sunday. Half your luck if you're heading that way.

0: That's Ocean and Put Your Hand in the Hand, big hit for them in the early 1970s, and it's 17 past six. From our community file, you can enjoy a night at the theatre while supporting a great cause, because Sir Optimists of South Perth are presenting Alan Ayckbourn's Table Manners, great play, on Friday the 18th of September. That's next Friday at the Old Mill Theatre. 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

0: Andy Gibb with his Shadow Dancing Song at 22 minutes past 6 with Curtin Radio. Have some good news. That breakdown in Kewdale on Tonkin Highway near the exit to Kewdale Road has been cleared, so traffic is flowing again there. It's a beautiful Friday morning. Let's hope there are not too many accidents or breakdowns this morning. But if you see any problems out there, let us know here so we can pass the information on. 94841927 is the number to call, and Kevin is in the producer's booth this morning. We're coming back with a great song from one of the smooth singers of the 1950s, Mr. Perry Como, right after this.
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0: At Camford's Orchestra with Zambezi. And before that, we heard from Perry Como, Papa Loves Mumbo. It's 6:30.
1: Good morning, I'm Courtney Thornton. The Prime Minister has paid tribute to the people who lost their lives in the September 11 terror attack. Today marks the 25th anniversary of the tragedy. Nearly 3,000 people died in the attacks, including 10 Australians. Speaking in Parliament, Prime Minister Anthony Albanese has encouraged Australians to pause and remember.
2: We'll also think about those whose lives were changed forever. All who lived with loss, all who suffered with grief, trauma and sickness, and all who still endure the burden of memories that simply will not fade.
1: One Nation MP Barnaby Joyce has apologised to Andrew Hastie if he feels a sense of offence about a cartoon labelling him a traitor. The SAS veteran turned Liberal MP has been calling on One Nation to take the episode of the cartoon down. Fellow Liberal Dave Sharma says the minor party deserves the criticism being levelled against it.
3: To denigrate his service in a mocking cartoon, I think it's just beyond the pale. And I'd be saying the same no matter who the veteran was. I think we should all have a high degree of respect for the service of our veterans.
1: Veterans are welcoming at the Senate's decision to block Labor's proposed $5,000 cap on allied health services. The Coalition, Greens and Independents joined forces to stop the government's policy from going ahead. Federal Treasury is bracing for a potential rise in global interest rates as oil prices climbed even higher on the back of developments in the Middle East conflict. The price of Brent crude surged to $107 a barrel after tankers and oil infrastructure was targeted this week. There are fears higher energy prices will fuel global inflation, pushing Australia and other economies closer to recession. Researchers have found parts of western New South Wales have seven times the number of cases of motor neuron disease than the global average. The Macquarie University study has found areas with intensive agricultural activity have the most cases. Dr. Lyndall Hendon says while the numbers are high, they can't yet make a definitive link between farming and MND.
4: Environmental exposures are definitely on our list of things to look at. But we can't say for certain. We don't have data to confirm anything like that. So we would like to look into that, but we'd also like to look into genetics to see whether or not genes are playing a role here as well.
1: Five people are dead and more than 80 others are missing after a blaze broke out on a ferry in the Philippines. 43 people have so far been rescued. In sport, 18 months after it was announced Melbourne would host a regular season NFL match, game day has arrived. Shane McInnes reports.
5: It's one of the biggest sporting events ever to be held in Australia, and at 10:30 this morning, millions will watch on around the world as Melbourne hosts the Rams and the 49ers. For those attending the match, it'll be an experience like none they've ever seen at the MCG, from the pre-match right through to the Jonas Brothers at halftime. A security perimeter has been set up around Yarra Park, patrons needing to clear airport-like security to enter what is being referred to as the stadium campus before then entering the ground itself. The gates open at 7 a.m, allowing fans to experience a traditional NFL tailgate before kickoff. Shane McInnes, Melbourne.
1: Fremantle has dropped winger Nathan O'Driscoll for tonight's semi-final clash with an unchanged Geelong. The Cats opting not to recall tall defender Sam De Koning to combat Frio's key forwards. Coach Chris Scott says he's never overly confident when it comes to Fremantle.
6: I think there is some evidence that some teams match up better, some teams rather than others. But even if you refer back to last week, I think it's a mistake to go, no, it's easy. It's the superficial analysis is just do what Hawthorn did. A bit easier said than done.
1: Adelaide has axed Isaac Cumming to take on Brisbane. The Lions have recalled Ty Gallup. Weather details next.
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0: It's going to be a mostly sunny day in Perth today with a beautiful 25 degrees as our maximum and winds northeasterlies 15 to 20 kilometres an hour, turning northwesterly in the middle of the day. Tomorrow's a high chance of showers in the morning but a mostly sunny afternoon, 21 degrees. For Sunday, the chance of morning fog and the slight chance of a shower in the morning and afternoon, 21 degrees. Looking ahead to next week, Monday should be partly cloudy and 24. Similar conditions on Tuesday. Temperatures warming up on Wednesday to 29 degrees and mostly sunny. By next Thursday, a shower or two coming back and 24. At the moment, we've got 14 degrees in the city, nearly 15 in Mandurah and 15 out on Roto. With more news coming up at 7 o'clock. Morning, Courtney. How are things?
9: Things are well. Things are ticking along nicely this morning. How are things with you?
0: Oh, very good indeed. Very good indeed. I was looking in the paper this morning. The headline says, "Hey, dude, where's my cave?" And that struck my attention. You know, headlines are supposed to do that. And reading on, can you believe that University Professor Adam Broom from the Griffith University is doing a study in Indonesia on two skeletons that were found on the Indonesian island of Sulawesi, one dated from 16,000 to 25,000 years ago.
9: Well, and colour me intrigued.
0: Guess what they found?
9: What?
0: They found that people back in those days were using mind-altering drugs.
9: Really?
0: Yes, in their spare time. We're so used to, you know, drugs, don't do drugs, all that sort of thing these days. But our drugs of choice usually are sort of alcohol, caffeine and nicotine. But back in those days, they used to suck or chew on these things called betel nuts, spelled B-E-T-E-L, not the beetle that crawls around.
9: Yeah. I think that's, I'm pretty sure that's the same thing that's used quite a bit in Sri Lanka.
0: Yes.
9: If it's the same thing that I'm thinking about and you kind of, your mouth can go a bit red from it.
0: It is too, yeah, your mouth and your teeth, and it affects your teeth. The betel or Areca nut is a palm seed from Southeast Asia, so I imagine Sri Lanka would be included in that. And it's still the fourth most common used psychoactive substance in the world.
9: Really?
0: Psychoactive sort of gives you a bit of a euphoric feeling, a bit like, as I mentioned, alcohol, caffeine and nicotine are the top three, but then betel nuts are the fourth most.
9: Interesting that they were using it all that time ago.
0: Well, yeah, they probably found out about, apparently it's they mix it with lime and something else to make it a bit more palatable, but it can do dreadful things to your body apparently through the years, including your teeth, staining them red.
9: Yeah, you can definitely tell people when they're, you know, long-term users.
0: To each his own. I mean, people who smoke a lot of cigarettes, their teeth get stained as well, so.
9: Yeah.
0: Yeah. All right.
9: Interesting.
0: Anything big planned for the weekend?
9: I mean, we've got, obviously, the Frio game tonight.
0: Footy tonight,
9: And then probably going to, I think this will be the sort of first weekend where it's not going to be freezing and raining the whole time, so we might actually go out and explore a little bit more than we have been.
0: Have you been out to the Stirling Ranges or any of those sort of places yet?
9: Oh no.
0: Come on.
9: No, I've been inside, Greg. It's freezing down here. No, she hasn't even been to the beach yet, so we're actually hoping to go for a beach walk this weekend.
0: Yeah.
9: Not quite the Stirling Ranges, but we'll try and get out and about.
0: Yeah, and Bluff Knoll, I challenge you, at some stage in your stay in Albany, you have to climb Bluff Knoll.
9: I have tried before with former newsreader Louis.
0: Mm-hmm.
9: He's got very long legs and well and truly took off, and he was carrying a cooked chook as well, that made it to the top. But no, I think I kind of tapped out about halfway up and stayed and waited.
0: Knowing Louis, he probably did that so that he could have the chook all to himself.
9: Yes.
0: Well, I challenge you to get to the top. It's well worth it on a fine day. Make sure the weather's going to be fine, because the weather can change down there pretty quickly. But yeah, that's one thing you must try while you're there. Okay, well, you have a nice morning, and of course you'll be reporting on the big NFL match in Melbourne this morning.
9: Yes, 8:30 our time kickoff.
0: You're a bit of a fan, aren't you, of the American footy?
9: No.
0: Well, you can watch all the halftime entertainment, because the Jonas Brothers are going to be on.
9: Woohoo!
0: Yeah, woohoo! See you at 7.
9: See you then.
0: Courtney there at 21 to 7, Curtain Radio.

The old Trog song of Love Is All Around, given the new treatment by Wet Wet Wet back in the 90s for the film Four Weddings and a Funeral. 17 to 7 with Curtain Radio. It is September the 11th, 2026, and that means it's the 25th anniversary of the hijacking and the World Trade Towers being attacked, and deaths of over, well, more than 3,000 people. So a very somber day today and a somber anniversary to remember, the 25th anniversary of those horrible events. And in the West this morning, some good reminiscences from people who were there at the time and the, of course, the repercussions of 9/11. So in the paper this morning, a double-page spread to... if you'd like to catch up and recall those events that happened 25 years ago. On a happier note, back in 1952, after Atlantic Records had bought Ray Charles' contract from a group called Swing Time, Ray Charles recorded his first session, cutting four songs that would become classics like Mess Around, I Got a Woman, Hallelujah, I Love You So, and What Did I Say? What a great talent he was, Ray Charles. 1956, police were called to break up a crowd of rowdy teenagers outside a cinema in London, England, following the showing of the film Rock Around the Clock. It caused the film to be quickly banned in several English cities in case it provoked more violence. 1965, the Beatles had a 9-week run at the top of the charts with Help. And in 1967, The Carol Burnett Show premiered on TV in the US. 1971, number one hit for Donny Osmond was Go Away, Little Girl. And 1976, KC and the Sunshine Band had Shake, Shake, Shake Your Body at number one on the charts. A couple of years later, 1982, Chicago had a 2-week run at number one on the charts with Hard to Say I'm Sorry. Birthdays today, Renee Geyer, born on this day in 1953, and a sad anniversary, Lorne Greene, the great Canadian actor who played Ben Cartwright in Bonanza. He died in 1987. But Harry Connick Jr. is celebrating a birthday today. He turns 59. Great singer of ballads and standards like this one.

0: Happy 59th to Harry Connick Jr. today. It had to be you. 12 minutes to 7, and there's been a truck breakdown on Kwinana Freeway southbound just before Cranford Avenue in Brentwood. The vehicle is in the left emergency lane, so watch out for that if you're heading south on the Kwinana Freeway just before Cranford Avenue in Brentwood.
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classy little song there from the mid-80s. The group called Swing Out Sister. They came from Britain, and the lead singer was Corinne Drury. She was more of a fashion designer than a singer, but she was earning a few bucks on the side being a singer in the band, and they had a huge hit with that one, mainly due to the great video that came out that looked more like a classy video. Swing Out Sister and Break Out. Hope you enjoyed that this morning. 6 minutes to 7 o'clock. Let's go back in time to the 60s with Cliff and the Shads.

0: Everyone's favourite, Elvis there with It's Now or Never. News is coming up in just a tick, but first from Main Road, some emergency works on Kwinana Freeway northbound at Mortimer Road in Willard have caused the left emergency lane to be blocked, so watch out for the workers there. They're on site for street light repair, and there's a speed reduction in place. That's Kwinana Freeway northbound at Mortimer Road in Willard. It's 7 o'clock.
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2: Good morning, I'm Courtney Thornton. The Defence Minister says the September 11 terror attack shaped the world as we know it today, as the world marks 25 years since the tragedy. More than 3,000 people were killed in coordinated attacks across the United States in 2001, most of those in New York's Twin Towers. Richard Miles says it was an incident which dramatically altered the lives of so many.
3: It is a day which has completely shaped the world in which we all live now, and my thoughts on this anniversary very much with those who paid the ultimate sacrifice, both on the day but in the wars since, and those whose lives have been very significantly impacted.
2: The Returned Services League has joined calls for Pauline Hanson to apologise for her attack on Liberal frontbencher Andrew Hastie. The One Nation leader is under fire over a cartoon which labels Mr. Hastie, a former elite soldier, as a traitor. The federal government is being urged to abandon any further plans to overhaul health funding for veterans. Labor's proposal to impose a $5,000 cap on allied health services has been blocked by the Senate. The measure was designed to save the budget a little over $700 million. Shadow Veterans Affairs Minister Michael McCormack says Labor must abandon the issue.
4: Until this cap is scrapped, they are going to be anxious, they are going to be worried, and it's not just a cap on their healthcare, it's a cap on their service, on their noble duty that they've done for this nation.
2: The US president has pledged to pay every American $5,000, costing the country $1.3 trillion. Donald Trump made the promise at the Republican National Convention, saying the money would come if the Republicans win the midterms.
5: Because of our tremendous strength and success economically, I will issue a dividend to every adult citizen in the United States of America for $5,000.
2: Figures show more than one in four Australians have reported experiencing sexual abuse during their childhood. We're being urged to help raise awareness and funds to support child abuse prevention and counselling services this Brave Hearts Day. In sport, Fremantle has made two changes ahead of tonight's semi-final clash against Geelong. Kiara Parker reports.
6: The Cats have opted not to recall tall defender Sam De Koning to combat Freo's key forwards in Perth, sticking with the team that defeated Carlton in the elimination final. The Dockers have dropped winger Nathan O'Driscoll, replaced by experienced utility Corey Wagner, while Judd McVee comes in for injured defender Brandon Walker. The teams have split the two games they've played this season, with Geelong winning at home in round one and Freo winning their round 15 clash at Optus Stadium. Adelaide has axed Isaac Cumming for tomorrow night's semi against Brisbane at the Gabba. Zach Taylor returning from injury for the do-or-die final. The Lions have recalled Ty Gallup, with Noah Ainsworth out battling an ankle injury.
2: At the US Open, the women's semi-finals will be played this morning between the top four seeds in the draw. Aryna Sabalenka plays Jessica Pegula before Coco Gauff takes on Elena Rybakina. With the details next.
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0: A mostly sunny day ahead in Perth today, with northeasterly winds at 15 to 20 kilometres an hour, turning northwesterly in the middle of the day. a pleasant maximum of 25 degrees. Tomorrow, some morning showers, 21 degrees. Then cloudy on Sunday with just a slight chance of a shower in the morning and afternoon. By Monday, back to partly cloudy skies and 24. Tuesday, 27. Wednesday, mostly sunny and 29. And then maybe a shower or two by next Thursday. Currently, it's 14 degrees in the city, 14.5 in Mandurah and 16 out on Rottnest. More news coming up at 7.30, but some traffic news for you. A breakdown on the Kwinana Freeway northbound at Canning Highway in Como. There's a vehicle there with a flat tyre and the motorist is outside changing his tyre. So just a little bit of caution required out there.

0: Gene Pitney opening the second hour of our program this morning, and Mr. Moon, Mr. Cupid, and I. Good morning. You're with Curtain Radio. Nice to have you with us. This is our 50th year. We've been playing your soundtrack, the soundtrack of our life for the last 50 years with great music like that. Welcome along. Kevin's on the phones this morning. If you need to contact us, our number, 9484-1927. Having a quick look around the state today, most centres having sunny skies or partly cloudy conditions. Some temperatures for you. Wyndham today 37, Kununurra 38 and Broome 31. Through the Pilbara, Exmouth should be 27 and sunny today. Karratha about 30 degrees, 35 in at Marble Bar. For the Gascoyne, Carnarvon 26 and Coral Bay 28 degrees today. A little cloudy around the Goldfields. Looks like that front has gone through, so no more rain at this stage. Kalgoorlie 24 today and Leonora 25. For Kalbarri in the Central West, sunny and 28, Geraldton 27, Durian Bay perfect with 26 degrees today. And mostly sunny around the city today. Lowest temperature looks to be out on Rottnest, where it's probably a little windy, 21 degrees today, up to 26 degrees in Midland, and for the city itself, 25. For the southwest, partly cloudy, Bunbury and Busselton, about 21 degrees. Possible shower coming in for Margaret River and Augusta with 21 degrees. For the south coast, partly cloudy for Albany with 21, Denmark 22 and Esperance 23. And mostly sunny through areas like Narrogin with 22 and Lake Grace 23. Central Wheatbelt 25 degrees today. York also 25 degrees and partly cloudy. So that brings you up to date with your statewide weather wherever you may be.
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0: great band they were. The Love and Spoonful gave us some great songs, including that one, Nashville Cats, at 12 minutes past seven. A few incidents happening around the city. Let's get an update from Tom at Main Roads. G'day, Tom.
1: Good morning, Greg. We do have a few things, you're right. Firstly, a breakdown on Mitchell Freeway southbound before Graham Farmer Freeway in West Perth. The vehicle is in the left emergency lane and the motorist is outside the vehicle. There are no traffic delays, but still proceed with care if going past there. We have another breakdown on the Kwinana Freeway northbound at Canning Highway in Como. The vehicle is in the Gore markings. Motorists are outside their vehicle changing a tyre. No traffic delays once again, but still exercise caution. And a truck breakdown on the Kwinana Freeway southbound before Cranford Avenue in Brentwood. The vehicle is in the left emergency lane. Motorist is also outside their vehicles. There are no delays, but proceed with caution once again. Drive safely, and that's the latest from Main Roads.
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0: From the 70s, there's the Aussie band Old 55 and Stay While the Night is Young. 17 past 7 with Curtin Radio. Nice to have you on board. Spend some time together on this Friday morning. A fair bit happening out there on the roads. And one of our listeners, Andrea, thank you for the call to let everyone know that there's lengthy delays on the corner of Manning Road and Lay Street in Como heading towards the freeway. Apparently traffic is backed up considerably. Not sure whether there's a problem there or a breakdown, but thank you for the call, Andrea. Lengthy delays on the corner of Manning Road and Lay Street in Como heading towards the freeway. Now, from our community file this morning, orchid lovers, here's something that's blooming marvellous. 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If you'd like to find out more, you can see them on Facebook. That's at the Septimus Rowe Community School for the Perth Orchid Fair, or you can call this number 0417 903-280.
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Dusty Springfield, and Little by Little, Little by Little. We get through the day, don't we, listening to great music like that. Coming up to 25 past 7 with Curtain Radio, news headlines at 7.30. If you've just joined us, 25 degrees, the expected maximum today, and currently a very pleasant 14 degrees outside.

0: The Blackbirds there and Walking In Rhythm. News is coming up shortly. Another bit of traffic news for you. There's been a truck breakdown on Tonkin Highway southbound at Nangara Road in Lexia. The vehicle's in the left emergency lane while the truckie is changing his tyre. The breakdown on Kwinana Freeway northbound at Canning Highway, Como, has been cleared, so that's good news. And that other truck breakdown, Kwinana Freeway southbound before Cranford Avenue in Mount Pleasant. It's coming up to 7:30. Just a reminder, if you're entering a school zone, please reduce your speed to 40 kilometres an hour.
1: Good morning, I'm Courtney Thornton. The Defence Minister says the September 11 terror attack shaped the world as we know it today, as the world marks 25 years since the tragedy. More than 3,000 people were killed in coordinated attacks across the United States in 2001, most of those in New York's Twin Towers. Richard Miles says it was an incident which dramatically altered the lives of so many.
2: It is a day which has completely shaped the world in which we all live now, and my thoughts on this anniversary very much with those who paid the ultimate sacrifice, both on the day but in the wars since, and those whose lives have been very significantly impacted.
1: The Returned Services League has joined calls for Pauline Hanson to apologise for her attack on Liberal frontbencher Andrew Hastie. The One Nation leader is under fire over a cartoon which labels Mr. Hastie, a former elite soldier, as a traitor. The federal government is being urged to abandon any further plans to overhaul health funding for veterans. Labor's proposal to impose a $5,000 cap on allied health services has been blocked by the Senate. The measure was designed to save the budget a little over $700 million. Shadow Veterans Affairs Minister Michael McCormack says Labor must abandon the issue.
3: Until this cap is scrapped, they are going to be anxious, they are going to be worried, and it's not just a cap on their healthcare, it's a cap on their service, on their noble duty that they've done for this nation.
1: The US president has pledged to pay every American $5,000, costing the country $1.3 trillion. Donald Trump made the promise at the Republican National Convention, saying the money would come if the Republicans win the midterms.
4: Because of our tremendous strength and success economically, I will issue a dividend to every adult citizen in the United States of America for $5,000.
1: Figures show more than one in four Australians have reported experiencing sexual abuse during their childhood. We're being urged to help raise awareness and funds to support child abuse prevention and counselling services this Brave Hearts Day. In sport, Fremantle has made two changes ahead of tonight's semi-final clash against Geelong. Kiara Parker reports.
5: The Cats have opted not to recall tall defender Sam De Koning to combat Freo's key forwards in Perth, sticking with the team that defeated Carlton in the elimination final. The Dockers have dropped winger Nathan O'Driscoll, replaced by experienced utility Corey Wagner, while Judd McVee comes in for injured defender Brandon Walker. The teams have split the two games they've played this season, with Geelong winning at home in round one and Freo winning their round 15 clash at Optus Stadium. Adelaide has axed Isaac Cumming for tomorrow night's semi against Brisbane at the Gabba. Zach Taylor returning from injury for the do-or-die final. The Lions have recalled Ty Gallop, with Noah Ainsworth out battling an ankle injury.
1: At the US Open, the women's semi-finals will be played this morning between the top four seeds in the draw. Aryna Sabalenka plays Jessica Pegula before Coco Gauff takes on Elena Rybakina. With the details next.
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0: Mostly sunny in Perth today, maximum temperature 25 degrees. Tomorrow, some morning showers, mostly in the morning, 21 degrees. Morning showers would be in the morning, of course, with 21 degrees. Cloudy on Sunday, just a slight chance of a shower in the morning and afternoon. For Monday, 24 degrees, partly cloudy, 27 on Tuesday and 29 on Wednesday, before some showers come in on Thursday. It's 15 degrees in the city and in Mandurah, with more news coming up at 8 o'clock. And Courtney, I'm feeling a little nervous about the football. Well, the football tonight.
7: Oh, I can see why.
0: But also, I got a bit of a smile this morning because Alston, the cartoonist in the West, he just nails it with his cartoons. If you can picture this, it says Friday morning in a Dockers household. There's mum, dad, two kids and the dog all dressed up in Dockers gear. With a banner in the background saying, "Go Dockers," and the parrot in the corner going, "Ah, go Dockers." Mum says to Dad, "You look worried, love. What's the matter?" And Dad says, "I don't know whether to book a celebration dinner for tonight or a psychiatrist for Monday morning."
7: Why not both?
0: Put a deposit down on both.
7: I'm sure everything will go brilliantly.
0: Well, all the pundits in the paper this morning have all selected Dockers to win, but they did that last week as well. So that's how much they know about football.
7: Are you going out to watch it?
0: I'll be watching it on the big screen. You have to go away for the weekend, so I'll be with some family, and we'll be warming the set and cooling the sinews, as they say, for 6 o'clock tonight.
7: Okay.
0: Yeah.
7: Well, I'm manifesting a great success for Fremantle.
0: Yes. Be positive. Let's hope it's a good game and we win by 10 goals. That'd be nice. Be a nice change. Now, listen, you've been working hard this week with your extra parental duties. Do you still have the lab?
7: Oh, I've got it for 5 weeks.
0: Oh, how come? Oh, mum's gone away, has she?
7: Mum's away. So, yes, there's very much, as I said yesterday, a flock of dogs in my house. No, she's settling in well.
0: I hope when your mum comes back after 5 weeks that the Labrador isn't 10 kilos heavier.
7: I'm trying not to feed it, but she's very persuasive, though.
0: Oh, they are. They are criminally persuasive. Right, Friday morning, what have you selected for us this morning by way of music?
7: Well, it's occurred to me that criminally far too long since I've picked a Fleetwood Mac song.
0: Fair enough.
7: I had to go with them this morning.
0: And you'd like this one, Say You Love Me?
7: I'd love it.
0: Here it is. See you at 8 o'clock.

Fleetwood Mac and Say You Love Me. Good morning. It's Friday morning, 20 minutes to 8, Curtin Radio. And Kevin is here on the phones this morning if you need to ring us on 94841927. Now, this coming Sunday, Alan Munnings does his usual Sunday morning hits program between 9 and 12. But he has a special guest this Sunday morning between 10 and 11 during the From the Vault segment. He's going to be chatting to high-profile Vietnam War veteran and former WA politician Graham Edwards. Lovely guy, Graham. And he'll be sharing some of his favourite music with Alan between 10 and 11 this Sunday morning on Curtin Radio.

0: Nothing like that disease, the rock and pneumonia and the boogie-woogie flu from Johnny Rivers. It's almost a quarter to eight. If you're travelling along Albany Highway around the Gosnells area, watch out for some emergency works on the northbound direction of Albany Highway from Dorothy Street to Gerald Street in Gosnells. The left lane has been closed by Western Power for some emergency work, and there are speed reductions in place. Right now, quarter to eight, time for this.
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0: 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It's 12 minutes to 8. John Farnham, we've got one of his great hits coming up next. 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

You've got to wonder what they were smoking at the time when they wrote songs like that called Paper Sun. It was the first single for the group called Traffic, which featured Steve Winwood, who'd been with the Spencer Davis group before that. Dave Mason, he was playing the obligatory sitar that they all had to have on their songs in those days. And Dave Mason as well made up the group called Traffic, which had some great hits during the late 60s, including that one. It's right on 3 minutes to eight. And yes, we have another breakdown on the Kwinana Freeway, this time southbound at Mill Point Road in South Perth, with the left emergency lane blocked. So take care around that area. News coming up next, right after Cilla Black.

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1: Good morning, I'm Courtney Thornton. Australians are pausing to remember the lives lost in the September 11 terror attacks, 25 years on from the attack which changed the world. More than 3,000 people were killed in coordinated attacks across the United States in 2001. Hundreds of emergency personnel died while trying to save those in New York's Twin Towers after two planes were flown into the structures. Firefighter Peter Faluca was inside the North Tower when the South collapsed and says it was terrifying.
2: We didn't know that as we're going up the flight of stairs, we get reports from different police officers and whatnot who was getting outside information, which we weren't able to get. He said, "Fellas, I just want to give you a heads up. You know, we just got a report of a third plane inbound."
1: Rescue operations are underway in eastern China after a ship fire killed at least 25 people at a major shipyard. 12 people were safely evacuated from the cargo vessel, which had 42 crew members on board for repairs at the time of the blaze. Authorities are now searching for the remaining workers. The Returned Services League has accused Pauline Hanson